0: Hey there, Harrison Peterson here from NIRS News, coming to you from the lands of the Yuggera and Turrbal peoples. And just a warning for listeners, this story contains the name of an Aboriginal person who has passed away. Today will mark the first time a police officer has been sentenced over an Aboriginal death in custody. Former New South Wales Police Sergeant Benedict Bryant was convicted of dangerous driving occasioning death last year. The court heard he used his unmarked police car as an unauthorised roadblock to stop Aboriginal teenager Jai Wright. The Dungutty 16-year-old was allegedly on a stolen motorbike when he collided with Bryant's car. Bryant is facing up to 14 years in prison when he appears at the New South Wales District Court. The number of medical specialist services available in Northern Territory Indigenous communities needs to be improved. Federal Labor Minister Marion Scrimgeour is calling for the change, following reports Kumanjai Little Baby was at the town camp where she went missing because she needed medical treatment in Alice Springs.
1: We need to look at the bigger picture here, Eleni. You know, it's not just services in town camps and in Alice Springs, it's also our remote communities. We're going to see more and more of the drift coming into places like Alice Springs because of the failure of, you know, governments on all levels providing those specialist services that these little ones need.
0: That's the Minister for Lingiari, Marion Scrimgeour, speaking to the ABC. One of the so-called ISIS brides will return to court today for the second day of her bid to be released on bail. Zainab Ahmad was among the women arrested for links to ISIS fighters when she returned to Australia last month. The 31-year-old is facing charges over slavery after her family allegedly bought a teenager as a slave while they were living in Syria. Prosecutors say she shouldn't be released on bail as she would endanger somebody's safety. Israeli strikes have continued in Gaza, with local medics reporting at least 11 deaths. Details and other stories after this.
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0: At least 11 Palestinians have been killed by Israeli strikes and separate attacks in the Gaza Strip, according to local health officials. Medics say Israeli aircraft struck four apartments before dawn, killing nine people and wounding at least 15. Another airstrike killed a person and wounded others near Gaza City. The Israeli military says the strikes have killed four senior members of Hamas. The Hamas-run health ministry says more than 940 Palestinians have been killed since the Israel-Hamas ceasefire began in October last year. Moving to sport and in the AFL, Adelaide's Darcy Fogarty kicked the last behind of the game to claim a one-point win over Geelong last night in Adelaide. The Crows won the game 11-9-75 to 10-14-74. Jordan Dawson kicked three goals for Adelaide. Geelong star Bailey Smith had 34 disposals. And in rugby league, Manly has maintained its good form under new coach Kieran Foran with a 28-14 win over South Sydney last night in Sydney. Sea Eagles winger Jason Saab scored two tries in his side's 14-point win. Manly has moved into third place on the NRL ladder. And now moving to today's weather forecast across the capitals. Mostly sunny in Mugajan, Brisbane, with a top of 21. 20 and partly cloudy on Gadigal Country, Sydney, while Ngunnawal and Ngambri Country, Canberra, will be 15 and partly cloudy. 15 with a shower or two in Nam, Melbourne, and partly cloudy in Nipaluna, Hobart, with a max of 14. Showers and 17 in

0: Hardanya, Adelaide. Mostly sunny and 21 degrees in Borley, Perth, and 31 and mostly sunny in Garamilla, Darwin. And if you have a story or news you'd like to share, you can always send an email to news@nirs.org.au. That's news@nirs.org.au. Or message us on Facebook, Instagram, or LinkedIn. And that's been the latest from NIRS News.
1: Hey, yes, just checking the weather here. It's going to be 21 degrees and no rain today, and 22 tomorrow. Hey, we've got Declan from Main Roads. Good morning, Declan. How's the roads looking out there?
2: Good morning, Anthony. There are multiple breakdowns, Mitchell Freeway southbound after Reed Highway in Balcatta. The vehicles are in the left and right emergency lanes there. No major traffic delays, but please exercise caution. Also a breakdown, Mitchell Freeway northbound at Warwick Road in Duncraig. The left emergency lane closed by incident response. No traffic delays, but please slow down and proceed with caution. Looking at the freeways, southbound under speed from Hepburn Avenue to Reed Highway, while northbound slow at Rowley Road and then South Street through to Cranford Avenue as well. Drive safely, and that's the latest from Main Roads.
1: Hey, Declan. She drives me crazy. Here on Noongar Radio in beautiful Borloo, Perth, Western Australia, God's country. 21 today, 22 tomorrow. There's no rain. Hallelujah. But it's coming. On Wednesday. Monday.

Fine Young Cannibals, and She Drives Me Crazy. Number one, way back then, a long time ago in the 80s. Hey, we've got another request that's come through. Keep them coming, 0476 797 601. I'll repeat that again for you. This is the SMS studio text number. You can SMS your favourite song and do a bit of a shout-out to

0: 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That's it, www.noongarradio.com, and you can go down the bottom and listen live. Yeah, on your phone, your iPad. It's fantastic. Hey, we got a request coming through, and this has actually come from Paul in Kingsley. Hello to all our people and friends over there in Kingsley. Lovely little suburb there. Good morning. Good morning. Can you please play I'm Free by the Soup Dragons? Paul, you're up and about. You're breathing fire. You want the Soup Dragons. And I thought, I haven't heard that song for ages. What a cool little song. So this is for you, Paul, and all you people out there in Kingsley, and all you people out there, you little dragons out there, who may be listening to Noongar Radio this morning. This song's for you.
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Yes, I'm Free, the Soup Dragons, requested by Paul there in Kingsley. Hey, Paul, well done. I really like that song. I know it's been around for a while, but I just haven't heard it that often. And to be quite honest, I didn't really know who sang it. I know a lot about music, but for some reason, I just know this. I know that song, the Soup Dragons. Wow, that's going to be one of my favorites. I love that song, I'm Free. Wow. Now, speaking of free, well, some people are just dying to break free. Hey, look, when the boss sends a song request in, oh, the boss is sending a song request. Good morning to Ken Jennings, the manager here at Noongar Radio. He might be on his way here to the studio for another working day. Does he work on Fridays? And maybe from home, but he still works. He's a busy man. And he likes Queen. And I know this is one of his favorite songs. Now, I just want to give him a bit of a shout out because, you know, I love these bosses who get things done. They just do stuff. They get things done, you know, to enhance the organization, things that make it better for staff, safer. We've got new security cameras. They can see everything from home, hear everything from home. That's okay. Keeps us safe. We've got some new cameras, you know, front and back. And the place is looking good. We're getting our new server room all upgraded. Wow, we're getting some new servers. That sounds exciting. Why don't you upgrade the desk? Put that one on the list. Yeah, we've got a beautiful reception area. Coming past Noongar Radio, pop in 207 Beaufort Street. Come to the reception area. Have a look. Ken's had it all revamped. They're looking black and white now, colours there in the reception. Very, very professional, Ken. Well, well done. I just like, you know, bosses who get stuff, and Ken's one of those guys that gets stuff done. No wonder he wants to break free. Enjoy some time off there if you can, somewhere along the line between now and Monday. And here's your special request, Ken J. I Want to Break Free by Queen. We're here on 100.9 FM, Noongar Radio, Bulloo, Perth. Turn it up.

Yes, that's Tina Arena and Jessica Mowboy and the Veronicas all teaming up there for Chains. Absolutely love that song. Isn't it just a banger? I love it. It just gets me going. And hey, the requests are coming in. Well, thank you very much to those who are taking time to text in on 0476 797 601. Don't text and drive. Text when safe to do so. Eyes on the road. Rhonda. Love it, love it, love it. Hey, someone's requested Cher. Hi, Mark. Mark's not here today. I'm Anthony. Anthony Ward on the mic to 9 a.m. Mark's not well, I believe, today. He's not here. I'm not sure why he's not here. But if you're not well, get well, Mark. And he'll be back Monday, I'm sure. Fighting fit. That guy can get through. He's military trained. He can survive heart attack and get through anything. He's a tough, tough guy, that guy. He's been going, holding breakfast for a long time. I think nearly 10 years now. Well done, my brother, Mark. We started the same day on Noongar Radio. Can you believe that? We started the same day. And we've just done two different kind of channels or courses through Noongar Radio, and he's held breakfast for a long, long time. My cake took a couple of years before he got into breakfast because of Naughty Bros with him, and but then once he got on, he just found his own. I know you regulars love his choice of music. I like his choice of music. It's so Mark, and it's just so distinctive. There's no other breakfast show like it when Mark Patrick's on breakfast. Not mumbling so much, but you know, his music A1 and his personality, and he's bright. Knows so much what's going on in current affairs, switched on. So I can see why Mark's popular on breakfast. This one is, hi Mark, this is one of your fans, Mark, if you're listening. Please play the Shoop song by Cher, thanks. I'll do that, and we'll actually dedicate it to Mark since she said, hi Mark, must be one of Mark's regulars. And she likes Cher, the Shoop song. It's In His Kiss. Oh, look out, Marky.

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6: This is ANU's Western Australia. I'm Lee Harrison. Police are continuing to investigate what caused a bus to veer off the road and hit a tree in Perth's northern suburbs. Multiple passengers were on board the Transperth bus when it crashed on Joondalup Drive in Wanneroo late yesterday morning. Several people were taken to hospital. Two were rushed to Royal Perth Hospital in critical conditions. This witness says it was a confronting scene.
7: A lot of people injured, someone bleeding from the head, someone bleeding elsewhere, the head blood coming everywhere out. And we did try and get the bus driver out of the bus. After about 5 minutes, we got him out.
6: A report will be prepared for the coroner after the death of a 29-year-old Aboriginal inmate at Casuarina Prison. The Department of Justice says the man was found unresponsive in his cell yesterday morning. Staff administered first aid until paramedics arrived, but he couldn't be saved. Preliminary reports indicate there are no suspicious circumstances. A former primary school teacher and babysitter has been jailed for sexually abusing 9 children. Chelsea Bowden reports.
8: Kurt David Charlton has been jailed for 6.5 years after pleading guilty to 27 counts of indecently dealing with and recording a child under the age of 13. His offending spanned 4 months between 2024 and 25. His youngest victim was an 18-month-old child who he was babysitting. Another was his student. Prosecutors described his crimes as premeditated, brazen and persistent. He'll be eligible for parole after serving 4.5 years behind bars. Chelsea Bowden, Perth.
6: And veteran aviation journalist Geoffrey Thomas has died after a short illness at the age of 74. The Perth-based commentator posted the last of his regular YouTube videos only last week. Mr. Thomas operated several aviation media businesses and was in demand for expert opinion for decades. To sport now, an inspirational display from skipper Jordan Dawson has helped steer Adelaide to a dramatic 1-point victory over Geelong and into the AFL's top six. Last night's win, just their second victory over the Cats in the last 11 attempts. Crows coach Matthew Nix proud his boys managed to outlast their opponent in a brutal contest.
9: I think we'll take a hell of a lot of belief from this because of the way we went about it. I thought it was a great contest. From where we sat, it was a ripping game. Thought they had our measure in early, and then we were able to bring that back. I think we got the contest back to about even by the end of the game. We knew against Geelong, if you're going to be any chance of winning, you've got to bring contest.
6: Tonight, Hawthorn face the Bulldogs at the MCG. Pakistan has won the one-day cricket series against Australia, winning game 3 by 4 wickets in Lahore. And the women's finals locked in at the French Open, with Mira Andreeva and Maya Halinska winning their semi-finals. This is ANU's Western Australia.
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11: You most certainly are. Good morning, everyone. Anthony Ward with you, Channel AM, filling in for Mark Patrick this morning. And, hey, you know what? It's going to be, ready for this, a mostly sunny 21 today and 22 tomorrow. No rain today. No rain tomorrow, but look out, the rain is coming. It's not too far away. So, yeah, just keep that in mind, that the rain will start coming. Start a shower or two on Sunday and 22. Monday, this is when it all happens. 20 degrees on Monday, 15 to 40 mil. They've increased that now from 30 to 40 mil. So look, it'll be a heavy shower.

0: on Monday, showers easing on Tuesday and 17, Wednesday showers and 17, showers and 18 on Thursday. We asked you earlier on if you want to send a request in, please do. We love playing your song requests here on Nongo Radio. It helps us feel like you're listening and engaging with us, and we love playing your favourite music here on Breakfast on Nongo Radio. We certainly do. Now, some of you might be wondering, who's this Anthony fellow here on Breakfast here? Who's this guy here? Hey? We've not heard him before on the morning breakfast. Where's Mark? Well, Mark, I'm not sure. He's not in today, but he'll be back on Monday, I'm sure. And I'm Anthony Ward. I'm the host of Gospel Celebration. I'm that gospel guy on Sunday mornings from 7 a.m. to 9 a.m. on Gospel Celebration. If you like a bit of Christian music, a bit of Christian gospel, hymns of the faith, we play that as well. A dash of that and maybe a bit of the word. It's a great program. I love Gospel Celebration. It's been going for over 10 years now, and we're very proud of that. Hey, the program before mine is Ralph Winmar. Ralph is on there with The Good News. Have a listen to his show. If you don't want no slick, you know, fancy preaching, you want preaching from the heart, you have a listen to Ralph Winmar's Good News on Sunday morning from 6 a.m. He'll preach it to you. You preach it there, Brother Ralph. Love Ralph Winmar. When you see him, you give him lots of love and encouragement. He's turned his life around and living for God. He's a good fella, Ralph. And he's over there in Margaret Court's Church and Victory Life. On you, Ralph. Hey, big shout out to Lindsay Carter and all the others that I know they're at Victory Life indeed. Hey, there's something else I want to share with you. Another request has come through. Now, this song is saying, "Hey, Isn't She Lovely?" by Stevie Wonder. Doesn't say who, so when you send your text in, put your name on there. I'll give you a shout out. If you acknowledge, I'd like to dedicate this song to my wife, Louise. Isn't she lovely? Now, she is kind of like into a bit of a fashion phase at the moment. She's really stepped up into a winter fashion. I'm watching her every day, walking out the door, looking like a model on the runway. I said, "You're looking good. Looking good, sweetie. You're looking lovely." Here's the extended, extra long version of Isn't She Lovely by Stevie Wonder here on Nunga Radio.
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0: Yes, isn't she lovely? That's Stevie Wonder. Looking good in there in your winter fashions. Hey, it's time to chase over, crossover to Carl with a K at Main Roads. Good morning, Carl.
1: Good morning, Anthony. There's a breakdown on Mitchell Freeway heading southbound after Reed Highway. Left emergency lane is closed, but not causing any congestion. Looking at the freeways, Mitchell southbound is travelling well, and Kanana northbound is under speed at Ankthorpe Road and Cranford Avenue, and moving well both directions on Palmer Freeway and North Ridge Tunnel. Drive safely and also let us for Main Roads.
0: Thanks, Carl. Hey, let's not lose control. Here's Teddy Swims here on Noongar Radio. Drive carefully.

Wow, that sounds heavy. That's Jelly Roll. Well, that just popped up. Hashtag featuring Jelly Roll. I thought I heard a word in there. I'm not very comfortable with this one. I just pulled that one down. I'm not very comfortable with some certain words, and there was one word that didn't quite gel with me. Hey, you got a Venus in your life? You got to have a Venus in your life. You do. You got to have one at least. Here's a, you know who, Bananarama. Oh, don't those Venuses just light up the world? Looking good. You're good too.

Yes, number one, 1986, going back to then when Venus was sung by Bananarama here on Noongar Radio. Hey, you know, coming up after this morning's breakfast show, we've got some great shows to continue on. Keep your radio tuned to Noongar Radio, as Jeff Michael would say, love when Jeff says that, because after the headlines, we've got some more music. We've got Trendy Trev. Now, he's over there in my country, Murray Country, over there in Queensland. Deadly Trev, Trendy Trev, he's deadly. That guy can talk gusts up to 200 k's an hour, that guy there. Yeah, he can move his lips, that dude. And he's got some great guests. He's very informative. Love Trendy Trev. Mordich Mag is also on. That's really good. Keeps you in tune what's going on out there. And Our Voices as well, another program that we like to support here on Noongar Radio. So keep your radio on Noongar Radio after this morning's breakfast show. Hey, this guy would like to wish you well. It's Baker Boy featuring Bernard Fanning here on The Breakfast with Anthony Ward on Noongar Radio. Good morning. Oh, you're up and about.

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So keep your radio on Noongar Radio after this morning's breakfast show. Hey, this guy would like to wish you well. It's Baker Boy featuring Bernard Fanning here on The Breakfast with Anthony Ward on Noongar Radio. Good morning. Oh, you're up and about.

Yes, it's Baker Boy. I just want to wish you well. Good morning if you're on your way to work. Eyes on the road, Rhonda. And hey, looking fly there in your winter fashion. There. You too, dude. You're looking fly there, dude. Awesome. I love when people take care of themselves and look sharp for work. It shows that, hey, I respect myself and like you earn a bit of respect. As my dad used to say, an ounce of image is worth an ounce of performance. Interesting. Got me through many times. Hey, there is a star in Perth playing tonight at the Bar 459. Would you believe Bailey Perry is rocking it out tonight at Bar 459 at the Rosemount. She's going to be there at 8 p.m. It's an 18 plus event. Tickets are 25 and you can go to get tickets from, where is it? It's Oz Tickets. You've got to go to Oz Tickets and oztix.com.au. Look up Bailey Perry. It's like, you know you kind of like it, but she's going to, you know you kind of like it. You know you kind of like it. You know you kind of like it. She's going to find her own vibe. She can sing 10 times better than me. She's got a full band tonight. Now, some of you may have heard Bailey Perry's acoustic sets. Well, she's presenting tonight with a full band showcasing for You Know You Kind of Like It. So have you seen Bailey in her acoustic sets? Acoustic sets. Sorry, Bailey. This is a chance to hear those songs as they should be. Loud, energetic, with a full band, supported by Perth favourite Navisha. They're both bringing the energy for an unforgettable tonight. Who's going to be there? Bailey Perry on stage tonight. Bar 459. Not too sure what to do. Go Beaufort Street. Go to the Rosemount. I don't think it's on Beaufort, I think it's on Fitzgerald Street. But go see Bar 459, Bailey Perry on stage and rocking it out tonight. You know you kind of like it. Genevieve Stewart will be there. Yep, my co-host from Late Night Love Songs. She's there. She's bringing Drew Burns, this

saxophonist, and the housemate Hannah, she wants to go as well. And of course, yours truly will be there. Got to support Bailey Perry. I want to see this. I haven't seen her play with a full band. She's also going over east. She's got a tour over east. She's going to go to Melbourne and Sydney. And I've teed her up with some of my late night love song guests with Conscience, Stephen Osborne, and his lovely partner, Maria. And they want tickets to go see Bailey play over in Melbourne. So her support base is growing. She's on TikTok doing lives on Monday nights. My gosh, you want some Bailey Perry merch? I've actually got one of those, you know, you kind of like it, t-shirts. My wife, when she first saw me wearing it, two sizes too small, like more like a midriff top. What on earth? No, that looks wrong. I said, I don't care. I like it. I love it. I love my Bailey Perry, you know, you kind of like it shirt. It is so cool. I love supporting all the guests that come on my shows. And she's one of my faves because she's got the talent. Triple threat, singer, actor, dancer. She can do it all. And she's playing tonight live at Bar 459 at the Rosemount. Go get your tickets from Oz Tickets. And it's going to be a show to remember. Backed up by Navisha as well. They're both going to bring the energy for an unforgettable tonight. We're going to be there, Genevieve and myself. Ah, can't wait. It's going to be simply irresistible. Hey, it's time for me to say goodbye, but Mark should be back on Monday, all going well. If not, I'll put my hand up and come and keep his seat warm for him. It's been a pleasure. Thank you, Ken Jennings, for giving me the opportunity. Thank you for all those listeners out there, sent those SMSs in. I love hearing your requests, and so does Noongar Radio. Stay on with 100.9 for Trendy Truth, Modich Mag, and Our Voices. 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Don't forget, you can catch me, Anthony Ward, every Thursday night on Late Night Love Songs. Yes, that's me. That's our show. We love it. It's the biggest show on Noongar Radio. We love it based on all the hits on the websites and the replays and the requests. We're just feeling your L-O-V-E. Keep that love coming. We have lots of different guests every Thursday night. And take a little things down on Sunday. We get our Jesus Freak On Gospel celebration between 7 a.m. and 9 a.m., where we also hear a word from Pastor Keith as well, around 8 a.m. on Sunday morning. We love Pastor Keith. Ah, well, so much is going on. You're in the best station out there in Perth, in Boorloo, sending you some L-O-V-E. Hey, I'll catch you on Sunday morning, if not next Thursday on Late Night Love Songs. Here's Robert Palmer. This is for you, our listeners, because you are simply irresistible. Love you. Bye.

0: across Western Australia, this is Jasper McDonald-Blair with NADA News. Aboriginal and Torres Strait Islander listeners are warned that the following program may contain stories and voices of people who have passed away. The Northern Territory Director of Public Prosecutions has decided not to lay charges against the police officer involved in the death of Walpuri man Kamujai White. The 24-year-old who had cognitive disabilities died after being restrained by two plainclothes police officers at an Alice Springs supermarket in May last year. NT Police said the DPP found there was no reasonable prospect of successful prosecution. The decision was announced just one day before the anniversary of Mr. White's death. His family says they are heartbroken and angry, while Indigenous Australians Minister Malandri McCarthy says immense grief and pain is being felt across the community. According to the Daily Oz, coronial inquest is continuing and the family is also pursuing a civil case in court. Families, elders and young people have come together in Eremagadu Roebourne World No Tobacco Day with a focus on reducing the harm caused by smoking and vaping. The event at the Nuring Centre featured health education activities, support services and a community pledge encouraging people to take small steps towards quitting and protecting children from secondhand smoke. Murrumburra Health Services worker Rachel explains the dangers of smoking.
1: Smoking affects your health, in turn it affects your heart, the immune system, also lung disease. Quitline 137848, tackling Indigenous smoking with Murrumburra Health Service.
0: Organisers say the event highlighted the health risks linked to smoking, including heart disease, stroke, diabetes and lung disease, while encouraging people to seek support to quit. Recycling rates in Broome are set to improve, with materials from the town's yellow lid bins soon to be sent to Perth for processing. The Shire of Broome says recyclable waste will be transported to the South Guildford Materials Recovery Facility, where advanced sorting technology is expected to lift recovery rates to around 76%. Shire President Chris Mitchell says the move will keep more recyclable material out of landfill and give residents greater confidence that their recycling efforts are making a difference. Residents are being encouraged to keep recyclables loose and avoid putting general rubbish in recycling bins. Any young listeners working in casual jobs could soon see a little extra in their pay packet. The Fair Work Commission has announced a 4.75% increase to minimum award wages, affecting around 2.8 million workers across Australia. The increase will take effect from July 1. The national minimum wage will also rise by almost 6%. Increasing from $24.95 an hour to $26.44 an hour, or to just over $1,000 a week for a full-time worker. Australian Treasurer Jim Chalmers spoke on the matter in relation to young employees.
2: We see decent pay as part of the solution, not part of the problem.
0: The Commission says the decision reflects ongoing cost of living pressures, while business groups have warned the increase could add to costs for employers. Nurses living and working in regional Western Australia will soon be able to fast-track their way into careers as paramedics through a new Edith Cowan University training program. The course, launching in Bunbury next month, will allow registered nurses to complete a Bachelor of Paramedicine Science in just 18 months while continuing to work in their communities. ECU says the pathway is designed to help address shortages of health professionals in rural and remote areas by building on the skills nurses already have and preparing them for emergency and primary care roles. Residents of Kalbarri could soon face a two-hour round trip to see a doctor after the town's only GP clinic announced it will close on June 25th. According to the ABC, the clinic's operator says a fully bulked build model is no longer financially viable under current funding arrangements. The closure has sparked concerns among locals, including resident Monica Mulner, who lives with diabetes and breast cancer.
3: I don't see that living up here should be a detriment to our health. I don't see why the cities get all the help and the resources, and they don't seem to worry about a town, you know, like this.
0: Medical professionals say rural clinics are struggling to survive.

0: survive under the current Medicare rebate system, while the federal government says it is investing in services to support regional and remote communities. And to stay up to date with NADA news, follow us on Instagram, like us on Facebook, or visit our website at nadamedia.com.au. Make sure to watch our flagship program, First Nations Report, on NADA TV every Tuesday at 8:30 p.m. at nadatv.com.au. I'm Jasper McDonald Blair, and this has been NADA News.
1: Word of the day, Warangkerla, 5th of June. Seek the Lord and his strength. Seek his presence continually. First Chronicles 16:11.
2: We're going to catch up.
1: Dear friends and family, David rejoiced that God's ark had returned. So with a new song, his heart strongly burned.
2: All of the As National Reconciliation Week winds down, employers are urged to replace symbolism with tangible actions to end racism in Australian workplace. According to Gariyala 2, a research study by the UTS, Centre for Indigenous People and Work, CIPW, racism declines where workplaces introduce initiatives such as anti-racism training and complaint procedures. Look, with that, we'll catch up with Professor Naren Young, University of Technology, Sydney, UTS, Centre for Indigenous People and Work, and that's CIPW and director in that position. Professor Naren, good morning. How are you?
3: Good, Trevor. How are you, brother?
2: I'm well. Thank you very much for coming to the program. Before you start, sister, can you let the mob know who your mob, where you're from, please, Professor?
3: Yes, I'm a Gadigal descendant situated here on traditional lands in Sydney.
2: Beautiful. Thank you. Big shout out to you, mob. The old saying, well done is better than well said. We need action, don't we? Can't be just talking, having a cup of tea. There's got to be action behind that cup of tea. Shouldn't there?
3: We certainly do.
2: Yeah. So enlighten us in where we are. So we're coming to the, as it winds down, National Reconciliation Week, 2026. Was it all in? Here we are. But still a lot of work to be done, Professor.
3: Mm. Well, there is in workplaces because our research at the Centre for Indigenous People and Work consistently shows that racism levels are not getting worse, but
2: getting better.
3: Only very glacial movement.
2: Mm.
3: And so what we're calling for is all in every day. Morning teas don't cut it. What we need is action on anti-racism.
2: Look, beginning's half done. The fact that we're having morning tea, it starts the conversation, but there's got to be more weight behind it, is what you're saying, Professor, I'm picking up.
3: Yeah, and nobody's going to give up the cupcakes. We love the cupcakes.
2: Thank
3: and we
2: you.
3: Love that the conversation starts with those symbolic gestures, and they recognise days and events that are very important to us, and they show respect for our days. But what we need is for the respect to be shown every day and for organisations to really start putting the work into anti-racism approaches and anti-racism education so that we stop having these high incidences.
2: Sure, exactly. So just for that, paint the picture regarding anti-racism training and complaint procedures. That can be put in place to organisations, private businesses, schools, all the above, can it not?
3: Yeah, it's not hard. And what we have come to understand is that while the Racial Discrimination Act has been in place for 50 years, that's a long time. There's very few workplaces that put in place mechanisms whereby employees and managers understand the responsibilities of each other and of workplace participants, whether that's in full-time employee, casual employee, whatever, we all have a responsibility pursuant to the provisions of that Act not to behave in a racist manner at work. So clearly we need to educate people about what responsibilities are in the workplace.
2: So it's true, and the actions need to be done on a high level and across the board. And we need to stamp it out, racism. We're talking sporting, we're talking schools, we're talking workplaces, and all the above. And like to the bottom line, a cup of tea just doesn't cut it. So there needs to be more action behind it. And like you said, let's not complicate it. It is very simple, isn't it, Professor?
3: Yes, it is actually really simple.

0: people. And what worries us is that all of these workplaces where all these incidents are happening, there is actually measures that can prevent it. We need to make sure that the education is in place, that the requirements of the workplace are communicated really clearly and really firmly, and that there's a complaint procedure in place that's accessible to everyone and understood by everyone, so that people can take up what is available in the workplace by way of remedy.
1: And I will say that it is a true statement, and correct me if I'm wrong, but majority of people, when you're talking about majority in the office, who, well, you could say not of colour or not from this area, whatever the case may be, they would not understand racism.
0: No.
1: Because racism is not put upon them. Is that the case?
0: Exactly. And so it's the responsibility of the workplace to make sure that there are consequences. Even if you don't understand it, that doesn't mean that you can don't respect other people's right to work in a workplace free of racism, and that you comply with your obligations whether you understand racism or not. I think one of the things that's become such a thing in the last 5 years or so, or 10 really, 15, with the kind of culture of saying what you want online, is this business of questioning what racism is all the time. Well, we understand what it is. There's no question as to what it is. But there is this tendency now to, you know, argue about what it is and what it might be.
1: And it's got to come from the top. We're talking about a CEO, we're talking about a chairperson, we're talking about the owner of the company. It's got to come from the top and filter down.
0: Yeah, and what we find, for instance, with the big government agencies or the corporates, is that there is a commitment and understanding at that top level, but it just doesn't filter down into the workplace.
1: Exactly. So we're talking about creating systems that work, that makes it all happen.
0: Exactly. And it's not a big ask in terms of compliance with the Racial Discrimination Act. It's actually what is required.
1: A very important conversation, Professor Naureen. Thank you so very much. So the statement does stand strong. Morning teas won't end racism in workplace. As we wind down for National Reconciliation. And all the best to you, Professor Naureen. Take care, sister.
0: Thanks for having me.
1: Okay, bye-bye.
0: Bye.
1: A beautiful young there. Professor Naureen Young, University of Technology, Sydney, that's UTS, Centre for Indigenous People and Work, that's CIPW. She's the director there, and talking about Morning Teas Won't End Racism in Our Workplace. And as stated, National Reconciliation Week winds down for another year, 2026. Employers are urged to replace symbolism with tangible actions to end racism in Australian workplace. Look, it starts from the top and filters down. So if you are the owner of the company, you are the manager, you're the CEO, you're the chairperson, it's got to filter down. It starts from you at the top, but it's got to be continued down as well, and it's got to be highlighted. We need to stamp out racism. And if you haven't got racism in your organisation, then you've got a fantastic organisation that can move the vehicle forward in regard to your business and what you're driving, your services and your product. You've got a beautiful workplace that's productive, so that means that's ching, ching, ching. That's money on the table. You're in business to make money. You're not. We're dealing with people, not product. Take that on board. This is your daily program, National Talk Black. Have you saying Yarn Up Strong? 1-800-422-416.

0: Yeah, welcome back to your daily program, National Talk Black. Have your saying yarn up strong. Deadly number here is 1-800-422-416. And yarn with yours truly, Trevor Tim, Trendy Trev, Murray from the Curry, your host of your daily program, National Talk Black. 1 hour program live here at the First Nation Radio Station here in Cairns on your Dingy Country. That's BBM Bumbra Bib Media, 98.7 FM. And go across the nation thanks to NERS, National Israeli Service. All right, Miriam people, begin next chapter of the Mabo legacy. 34 years after landmark Mabo decision changes Australia's legal history. The traditional owners of Mur, Doa and Wirra Islands have announced plans to pursue a new community-led governance model grounded in Mirian tradition, authority, culture and self-determination. The cultural governance structure known as Aid Era Pair has emerged from ongoing community discussions about strengthening local decision-making, cultural authority and self-determination on Mur. We're going to catch up a yarn now with Ava Noah, Aid Era Pair Steering, a committee spokesperson. Avon on the line. Avon, good morning. How are you?
1: Trevor, very good morning. Thank you for having me on the show.
0: Thank you very much.
1: Very well, thank you.
0: Good, fantastic. My brother, can you, before we start, can you let the mob know who your mob, where you're from, please, Avon?
1: Yeah, my name is Avon Noah. I'm a Comet tribe, Comet clansman. I'm from Mare Island, eastern part of the Torres Strait. If people don't know where Mare is, go to the Great Barrier Reef, and you'll see it. We're right at the top there.
0: Right at the top there.
1: We start from the Great Barrier.
0: Beautiful. Thank you so very much. Big shout out to you, Mob. Thank you for coming to the program. So we're talking about the Mirian people begin next chapter of the Mabo legacy after Wednesday, 3rd of June, celebrating 34 years after landmark Mabo decision. What is the next chapter, my brother? Can you enlighten us, please, Avon?
1: That next chapter would be, it's about a community-driven process.
0: Yes.
1: To explore how decisions are made on the island. For 34 years we've sat, we've celebrated every June 3, we celebrate the decision. And 34 years after, we're saying, I think we've got to do more than just celebrating. We've got to look at a cultural governance, that structure that looks after us, that is about us.
0: Exactly.
1: And we want to be going from the decision and looking at a structural change that would deeply enroot cultural traditional laws and beliefs of the Mirian people.
0: Beautiful.
1: That's where we're heading.
0: Fantastic. So just confirm the cultural governance structure, known as, confirm the pronunciation, Aid Era Pair, is that right?
1: Aid Era Pair, yes. Aid Era Pair, if I can explain, Aid is about the chief
0: yes.
1: system.
0: Yes.
1: And Pair is the house. So when you look at it from that perspective, it's about the house of the legislative assembly. We want to ensure that there's a room for us to look at legislation, state, commonwealth, and local government, and administer it under the one legal framework, and that'll be Aid Era Pair.
0: Yes.
1: And Aid Era Pair, when we identify it, it'll be made up of the membership will consist of eight tribes of Mer,
0: okay.
1: including one from Dawar. So nine in total, and the guiding principle of Aid Era Pair would be the laws of Malo. Malo's law, Tag Moki Moki, Teter Moki Moki. These are the foundation that will guide Aid Era Pair.
0: And when you're about cultural governance, there it is, straightforward and strong, with having the right people at the table, cultural people at the table, with the cultural background, and moving forward, and moving forward in the 21st century in regarding governance. There it is.
1: That's right.
0: It's powerful,
1: right,
0: I would say, Avon.
1: It's about navigating our purpose,
0: yes.
1: managing ourselves, especially one that is deeply rooted in community. And we want to look at infrastructure, we want to look at regional development, and that in itself requires us to take us to a level where

0: need to look at that roadmap here.
1: Yes, yes.
0: We need to understand where that road is going. Mm-hmm. And only we've sat back for 34 years and we've looked and we waited for, you know, people to come and look, tell us about the decision. Okay. Let's dive in and look at what the decision is saying.
1: Yes.
0: Because the decision of the High Court, and we all know, it was declared that the Meriam people are entitled, as against the whole world,
1: yes,
0: to possession, occupation, use, and enjoyment of the lands of the Murray Islands. So that decision,
1: yep,
0: that was done there by High Court. We want to take it further.
1: Exactly, beautiful. And what we're saying, we now have a platform for government, if not Australian government, white government, or any government on planet Earth, to speak to an entity as such. That's what you're saying, Evan, moving forward. If the decision been made at the High Court, then there's meat on the bone, so to speak, I would say.
0: That's right.
1: Yeah,
0: that's right. IT repair is not just an administrative change there, Trevor.
1: Thank you.
0: It's a return to ourselves.
1: Yeah, beautiful.
0: That's what it's all about. Return to ourselves where we be in control. We want to be there.
1: Mm-hmm.
0: When our children grow, we want them to know that their communities manage on our own terms,
1: beautiful,
0: not by terms of other structure, but by our own Meriam terms. Mm-hmm.
1: And the cultural governance, the structure has been formed now, and we do have the delegates at the table. Is that correct?
0: That's right. There's a steering committee, and we call ourselves the transition team.
1: Yes.
0: We will be making contact with city centres along Queensland, Mackay, Townsville, Cairns, and Thursday Island.
1: Yes.
0: And even on Mare, we'll be doing extensive consultation with all Meriam people. Nobody's going to be missed out.
1: Good.
0: Nobody's going to get missed out in this process.
1: Sure.
0: We're going to go back to the people, get their views, and come back and look at it from the perspective. Because we know that when that law come, where it came to Mare, it came in the form of an octopus.
1: Yes.
0: So that octopus is the symbol where where we need to find out what the head will be doing, what the administration will be doing, and what the tentacle means to the people.
1: Beautiful.
0: So these tentacles, they may mean that they'll have an office of youth, office of women, office of fisheries.
1: Yes.
0: So, but it's still a long way to go. We've got 3 years on the steering committee, there's 7 of us.
1: Yep.
0: And we're going to try our best to get it right.
1: Look, fantastic. I love your vision and nicely explained. Good analogy, powerful, the octopus. Very strong, my brother. All the best to you. Big shout out for family there. And look, thank you for sharing and all the best. And we'll yarn soon, my brother.
0: To you and team there and wife, for your dear Jackie, all the best.
1: Beautiful yarn there. That's Evan Noah, IT Repair, Steering Committee spokesperson. Meriam people begin next chapter of the Mabo legacy. The cultural governance structure is now formed as IT Repair and has emerged from ongoing community discussions about strengthening local decision-making, cultural authority and self-determination on Meriam Island. It seeks to build on the legacy of Eddie Corky Mabo after we just celebrated 34 years Wednesday, 3rd of June, a couple of days ago, and the 5 complainants whose historic High Court victory overturned the doctrine of terra nullius and sector recognition of native title across Australia. More power to the people. Have your say in Yarn Up Strong. Add to the conversation here your daily program, National Talk Black, that daily number 1-800-422-416.

0: Yeah, welcome back to your daily program, National Talk Black. Have your saying yarn up strong. Deadly number here is 1-800-422-416. Call the number. Yarn with yours truly, Trevor Tim, Trendy Trev Murray from the Curry. I'm your host of your daily program, National Talk Black. Come to you live from First Nation Radio Station here in Cairns on your Dindi country. That's BBM Bumbra Bip Media, 98.7 FM. And we go across the nation thanks to NERS, National News Radio Service. Yarn up strong, you mob. Now, Lissa releases a powerful new single, Walk with the Elders, on anniversary of 1967 referendum. We're talking about a beautiful 15-year-old emerging from First Nations artists. Lissa is set to release, has done so, in powerful new single Walk with the Elders back on May 27. Internationally aligning with the release with the anniversary of the 1967 referendum, a landmark moment in Australian history when Australians voted to recognise Aboriginal and Torres Strait Islander peoples in the census and allow the federal government to make laws for First Nations people. The release also marks the beginning of the National Reconciliation Week 2026, which runs from May 27 to June 3rd under the theme All In, reflecting the song's strong focus on cultural connection, understanding and walking together. The release also arrives on the same day as the 2026 Wham Song of the Year Awards at the Retrobite, where Alyssa has been named top five finalists in the Outstanding Indigenous category for the track. We have Alyssa on the line and going to have a yarn. Alyssa, good morning. How are you?
1: Good morning.
0: Thank you for coming to the program. Before we start, my sister, can you kindly let the people know who your mob were you from, please, Alyssa?
1: My mob are the Cooper mob from Malawa. I'm
0: Nungai Energy. Okay, beautiful. Big shout out to your mob. And how deadly are you, 15-year-old and a vision, and standing strong for your people and acknowledging the anniversary of the 1967 referendum. Tell us how this all started, your vision and writing a song like so, Alyssa.
1: So my song, Walk With The Elders, at the start it came from a place of frustration around the referendum result, but eventually on the way it turned into something much deeper, and I was reminded that before government or systems there was always a culture, and there still always will be.
0: Thank you.
1: And that's what I chose to focus on.
0: Walk with the elders. And and look, our elders are still with us. Spiritually they're walking with us, and we are always was, always will be. Here we are, 60,000 years, and we're not going nowhere, is what I'm picking up, Alyssa. Yeah? So powerful. So tell us how it came about. Did you do this, like, during school, lunch hours, after school? Were you on detention? I don't know. Tell us how it all came about, and then you thought, shut up, were you in trouble? Tell us how it all came about, please, my sister.
1: I was in the studio with my Auntie Charlie Caruso.
0: Big shout out, Auntie Charlie, big shout out.
1: Yes, she's from Boss Art, so shout out to them too.
0: Good.
1: And I was just talking about the referendum. We were just having a conversation, I was just talking about it, and she goes, let's chuck this into a song.
0: There you go.
1: So I go, yeah, okay.

0: So how long ago was that, sister? How long ago was that?
1: Oh, I'm actually not sure.
0: Okay. Do you remember the yarn, when you had that yarn in the studio?
1: Not really, unfortunately.
0: All right. And here, stepping further into the future, a song has been created, and now you're in top five finalists. Deadly. So give us a bit of a background regarding the song, Walk With Elders. What sort of wording?
1: I wanted the song to really appreciate and show the knowledge and experience that the elders share with multiple generations.
0: Yes.
1: And so the elders don't keep their knowledge and experiences, but they share it. And they don't only share it with people from my generation, they share it with each other, they share it with generations older than them, generations younger than me, they share it with a lot of people, even from other countries they share. So they share with everyone, and that's really important.
0: Well, really important, listen, it just shows you that we are storytellers, and our elders begin that story, and the story is passed on. And that's how the knowledge is passed on, is it not?
1: Yeah.
0: All right, fantastic. So how many people at the table when writing the song, Alyssa?
1: How many people were in the song?
0: Yeah. Oh, how many people at the table? Was it just your idea with a few words with your Auntie Charlie there? Is that how it came about?
1: We just kind of went into like a flow state, and so when we had written the entire song, we had taken inspiration from a Stan Walker song.
0: Okay, beautiful. Big shout out, Stan Walker. Thank you. Inspiration there.
1: Yeah, I was inspired by a song Moaka Tonu, and so that's the path we took with the song. And so once we had the beat down, the lyrics down, we went to Crank Recording Studios with Lee Buttle.
0: Yes.
1: So, shout out. And when we were there, everyone that came, I gave a creative freedom to, so they had their own special connection to the song.
0: Good.
1: They listened to it and then goes, I think I know what to do. And then they'd go in the studio and play the didge or play
0: Add
1: boomerangs or sing.
0: Add to it.
1: And I had Uncle Jaden Boundary, Uncle Almond Wally, Auntie Rakita Wally, Auntie Della Ray Morrison, Dad Barry Maguire, and Pop Derek Nanup.
0: Beautiful. Became a team effort, became a community effort.
1: Yes. And they were all a part of my cultural journey as well. Yes. So these weren't just random people that like only met once.
0: Yep. Your teachers, you could say, my sister, your teachers.
1: Yes, they are.
0: Yep, beautiful. This is powerful. I've got goosebumps here. So we're about to play it. So in actual fact, beginning's half done. So the fact that you wrote a song, here we are talking, Walk With The Elders, on the anniversary of 1967. So it doesn't stop there. I think you've created a platform now. I think you created a vehicle. So what would be next, you reckon? Another song?
1: Yeah, I think
0: a movie,
1: so.
0: A play?
1: You know? I've got a couple of ideas.
0: Yeah, there you go. A couple of ideas. There you go. Fantastic. So are you still at school, sister?
1: Yes, I am.
0: What grade are you doing?
1: I'm in year 10.
0: Year 10, okay. Are looking at completing right through grade 12, yes?
1: Yes.
0: Okay. And vision for thereafter? University, business, job?
1: Yeah, I wanted to go to uni. I want to do something.
0: Good, good. And do you have any idea what you want to do? What studies?
1: Well, I've seen that some unis have good Indigenous study programs.
0: Yes.
1: So my current idea is learn a lot about the Indigenous people. Maybe some I know, maybe some I don't know, but it's always good to see if there's something new and help my community.
0: Beautiful. Fantastic.
1: And just come back to them.
0: Come back to them. Well, look, you are leading from the front. You're running with passion. I can feel it in your voice. The fact that you wrote this song, single, Walk with the Elders. And we are talking the anniversary of the 1967 referendum. At the good old age of 15 years old, here we are in 2026, 21st century. More power to you, my sister.
1: Thank you.
0: A chapter here done, a platform done, a vehicle moving forward. And whatever you decide to do, you've got this entity as well in writing songs and delivering a message. And you are a storyteller. So thank you for your yarn. We're going to go to the song now. But thank you for sharing. A big shout out to Auntie Charlie and all your elders there that helped and supported. But it doesn't stop here. So walk with the elders and you forever will be walking with the elders. Lissy, you keep smiling. You take care. And we'll yarn soon, my sister.
1: You too.
0: All the best. Take care. Bye-bye.
1: Bye-bye.
0: Beautiful yarn there, Alyssa. And have a listen to her daily track here, Walk with the Elders, a new single, and on the anniversary of 1967 referendum is what it's all about. And we're talking about a 15-year-old in the 21st century, 2026, taking us back to the referendum, 1967, to Delhi. Aliwa!
2: Pretty young and encouraging. Kora, Kora. Yeah, we're Kaliako.
3: Aliwa!
2: Melak Waranga! Melak Mira! Melak Kari Jumboya!

0: My name's Jared Harbrow from the Gold Coast Suns. You're tuned in to National Talk Black with Trendy Trev.
1: 1-800-422-416.
2: Yeah, to Dooley, that number again, 1-800-422-416. Call that number, have your say, yarn up strong here on your daily program, National Talk Black. The daily number, 1-800-422-416. Yarn with the bully one here, Trevor Tim, Trendy Trev, Murray from the Curry. I'm your host of your daily program, National Talk Black. A 1 hour program, have your say, and yarn up strong. You can text your brother as well, 045-714-0550. And don't forget our Facebook page as well, BBM987FM. Or at the coronial inquest into the death in custody of proud Murujuri man, Aubrey, will run from this Monday, 8th of June, to Friday, 19th of June, at the Coroner's Court of Queensland in Gimoy, Cairns. 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

0: This is Mark Harbrow. 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
2: Yeah, the chopping number again, 1-800-422-416. But you have to call that number tomorrow, in actual fact Monday. We're finishing the show for today, 1 hour program. An hour goes fast. And big shout out to everybody. 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And we go across the nation thanks to NERS, National News Radio Service. Big shout out to the NERS team. And a big shout out to First Nation Radio station across this beautiful country of ours, the Big Island, Australia. Keep it strong, keep doing what you're doing, and stay black, stay deadly, stay strong, and we'll yarn soon. Too deadly.

0: Hey there, Harrison Peterson here from NIRS News, coming to you from the lands of the Yuggera and Turrbal peoples. Concerns have been raised over recommendations in a report into Queensland's child protection system. The state's Commission of Inquiry into Child Safety has made 52 recommendations for the state government. However, the director of the Institute of Child Protection Studies is concerned about the lack of growth for Aboriginal community-controlled organisations highlighted in the recommendations.
1: There is an over-representation of Aboriginal and Torres Strait Islander children in the system. Why isn't there increased investment in those community-controlled organisations, which we know have the greatest ability to understand what their community needs, to be able to connect with family, including to be able to search for appropriate kinship carers so that we don't have this reliance on institutional-type residential care facilities.
0: That's Professor Daryl Higgins speaking to the ABC. One of the so-called ISIS brides will return to court today for the second day of her bid to be released on bail. Zainab Ahmad was among the women arrested for links to ISIS fighters when she returned to Australia last month. The 31-year-old is facing charges over slavery after her family allegedly bought a teenager as a slave while they were living in Syria. Prosecutors say she shouldn't be released on bail as she would endanger someone's safety. Israeli strikes have continued in Gaza, with local medics reporting at least 11 deaths. Details and other stories after this.
2: 1-800-MEDICARE, you're speaking with a registered nurse. How can I help?
3: Hi, my daughter's got a fever that's not going down. I'm not sure what to do.
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2: Program sponsor.
3: At least 11 Palestinians have been killed by Israeli strikes and separate attacks across the Gaza Strip, according to local health officials. Medics say Israeli aircraft struck four apartments before dawn, killing at least 9 people and wounding at least 15. Another airstrike killed one person and wounded others near Gaza City. The Israeli military says the strikes have killed 4 senior members of Hamas. The Hamas-run health ministry says more than 940 Palestinians have been killed since the Israel-Hamas ceasefire began in October last year. Hezbollah has rejected a ceasefire agreement between Israeli and Lebanese governments. The militia group is calling for Israel to completely withdraw from southern Lebanon, but Israel is refusing to leave. Israeli government spokesperson Shosh Bedrosian says that the US, Lebanon and Israeli governments have agreed to keep Hezbollah out of future negotiations.
4: Negotiations are actively ongoing with the goal of advancing a durable ceasefire and creating the conditions for greater stability and security for both of our nations.
3: The end of Israel's occupation of Lebanon is a requirement for Tehran to agree to an end to the US-Israel war on Iran. Without food and bottled oxygen, a Sherpa has survived a week stranded on Mount Everest. Dawa Sherpa went missing on the world's tallest mountain while he was helping a Polish climber. His family says they were preparing his last rites when he was found crawling at Kumbu Icefall above base camp. He was found by a rescue team organized by a climbing company. Dawa has been taken to Kathmandu's HAMS hospital for treatment. And in tennis, Poland's Maja Wasilewska has become the first qualifier to reach the French Open final in the open era. She beat Dana Schneider in 5 straight sets, 7-6, 6-4 in her semi-final. She'll play Mira Andreea in the final. And in the AFL, Adelaide's Darcy Fogarty kicked the last behind of the game to claim a 1-point win over Geelong last night in Adelaide. The Crows won the game 11-9-75 to 10-14-74. Jordan Dawson kicked 3 goals for Adelaide. Geelong star Bailey Smith had 34 disposals. And if you have a story or news you'd like to share, if there's something happening in your community that you want to let us know about, you can always send an email to news@nirs.org.au or message us on Facebook, Instagram or LinkedIn. And that's been the latest from NIRS.
5: But what is Moody's man? Not man. Moody's man. We're Moody's mammon. Yep. We're Moody's men. But this is about magazine on RTR.

0: 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Yeah, Jimbo and Tony, how you going, butter?
1: Yeah, not bad, Conk. Great to be on air with our listeners again, and here at Rain Square, which is really wonderful to be outdoors and mixing among the community.
0: Well, of course, this is a seven-week-long program, Kodjul Collective, and it's something that's been happening for this is the third year now, where we're getting First Nation people coming along and exhibiting their goods and other things that we're associated with. So we're celebrating. National Reconciliation Week and NAIDOC Week this year, 2026, and Rain Square, as I say, this is the third year we've been working from here, transmitting a seven-week seven-week cultural program running from the 27th of May to 13th of July, platforming First Nations and cultural experiences. This year's program features live music, dance, visual performances, storytelling, art exhibitions, fashion showcase, and a very special live broadcast of Moorish Mag, which is what we are. We're Moorish Mag. G'day, Levi.
2: Yeah, how are you?
0: Hey, welcome.
2: Tonge, how you keeping, Braz?
1: Yeah, good, Levi. Good to see you again.
0: Yeah, so this is Moorish Mag. We've been operating at RTR for quite a few years now. I'm not sure how many podcasts we've done.

0: 225, I think. But there you go, and you can tune in any time and in live streaming. So Rain Square, we're right in the city. If you're listening in, pop on down to Rain Square and have a yarn with us. We're just right opposite the Rain Square News Agency. Coles is close by. There's even a Liquorland, Leaf and Latte Company, LA Nails, Croft Bakehouse. Oh, we're right there in front, across from the Wentworth, and a few things happening in within the program, like the Banquest Sounds, Indigo Alice Duo. Coming up during this time, that's the 8th of July. Look, bring yourself down to Rain Square, come have a yarn. You never know, you might be colourful enough to have a yarn with us if you're colourful. What do you reckon, Tom? Levi?
1: Get them colourful mob down here. All sense.
0: And of course, Mark, your kids' activity is happening, now. The 11th of... That's at Aviation Space, Rain Square, ground floor near Murray Street entrance. There's a fun hands-on activity where kids can slow down. Gee, I'd like to slow down. Get creative and connect to country through art using Kylie's, boomerangs, scratch pads. Young participants create their own designs while learning how simple symbols can tell a story. Each Kylie's, that is boomerang, becomes a personal artwork inspired by place, nature and imagination, making it a meaningful and playful way to explore culture and storytelling. So we're going to be telling you about the activities here at Rain Square, so come on down if you're tuned in. If you're listening in on Noongar Radio and Lulgidi Radio up there. And so we're here on Whadjuk country, so we pay respects to Whadjuk mob across the metropolitan area. I'm a Minang man myself, Goreng. Hey, explain who you are, Tom.
2: Minang Goreng as well, and Wadani Boomerman connections, Kanang of the Noongar Nation.
0: Yeah, it's great to be here. Hey, look at all these fellas looking at us.
2: Yeah, it's
0: what do you reckon, Levi?
2: Really good.
1: What a hype. Yeah.
0: Who are you, mob? Where are you from?
1: My mob. I'm a Koori, so Wiradjuri Yorta Yorta mob, New South Wales, Victoria. But to be honest, I've been here that long, haven't I? I'd say an honorary Noongar, and connections to Whadjuk, Ballardong, all the Indich Nanup mob.
0: Good on you. Yeah. You might sing a song for us later.
1: Potentially. So we'll see how we go.
0: We've got the technical support here. We can have talent here. We've got some talent coming up. Delaray and Bellaray. I thought they were the same person, actually, but there's two people, Bellaray and Delaray.
1: Work the way through the alphabet.
0: And we might go to a song. If you just tuned in, this is Murich Mag, 92.1 RTR FM. Also, as I said, shooting through to Noongar Radio on Whadjuk country, down on Minang country, Great Southern FM and Lulgidi, up on Nyenkana country, up in Derby. Let's go to a song. Here's Philip Wally Stack.

0: What a beautiful song from Phil Wally Stack, Memories. And we've got to keep them. They keep us going. It's great to be down here today at Rain Square. So if you're passing by, come in. We are close to the Murray Street Mall end. Pop in and say hello and have a yarn with us here while you're passing through.
1: Amen.
2: Yeah, we need the rainbow.
1: Yep.
2: Mm. All colours of the rainbow.
1: Pop in like Gypsy just did.
2: Good on you, Gypsy. Lovely to see you. Big shout out to Gypsy, who's just walking past now, looking pretty and saying, well, look at me, look at me, look at me. Well, that's what we need to do. If you're coming past here, give us a yell and we'll say, look at you, look at me, look at me. This is Jim and Tony and Levi. So to celebrate National Reconciliation Week and NAIDOC Week 2026, Rain Square presents Ma Cordula, a seven-week cultural program running from the 27th of May to the 13th of July, performing First Nations and cultural experiences. So come on in. You know, if you're out there listening, if you're listening to Murrish Mag. So we're doing an outside broadcast directly to our listeners out there, and there's probably thousands of people listening, Tony. That must freak you out, eh?
0: Well, it does, a little bit there. You know, sometimes you don't realise how many people are out there listening to RTR FM and Murrish Mag, and it's just wonderful to know that there are great people out there listening and really tune in every week to listen to the voices of Jimbo and Tonj and Levi.
2: Levi.
1: Wow.
2: Yeah, Levi is our youngest member now, just been involved in the last little while and getting used to what's involved in talking to our community out there and talking to our broader public. Yeah, there's a bit of a change with the program today. We're not just 11 to 12, we're 11 through to 1, Tony.

0: Well, like we always say, we're spreading ourselves a bit like Vegemite, eh?
1: All over the place.
2: So Levi is heavily involved in Reconciliation Week. Levi, how's it been so far? You've been pretty busy, eh?
1: Been pretty busy. Reconciliation the week that was, eh? It's the 27th of May through to the 3rd of June, which is yesterday, and what a deadly week. And this week, the theme being all in for reconciliation. And we started off with a sorry day events with Yoko, yourself, yes. Uncle Jim, last Tuesday.
2: Well, sorry day hasn't always been on the agenda, but we try and make ourselves known and let people know that Sorry Day is a significant part of Reconciliation Week, and that's slowly changing. So Reconciliation WA has taken us on board. And more importantly too, Reconciliation Australia is all about historical acceptance. And for historical acceptance, it is about truth-telling. And if you don't know the truth, you're not going to get on in this world.
1: Yeah.
2: So reconciliation, all in. Sounds like a footy term.
1: All it, footy term,
2: yeah,
1: or even a journey term. Like if you ever go camping and you're waiting for that one fella, you know, you've been at the petrol station and you've all brought your pies and your drinks, and you're waiting for that one fella to jump in the car. It's like, you in yet? Because we got somewhere we want to be, and we want to be reconciled. We want to be journeying together, hand in hand, and we just wait for that one fella.
2: Like, we do.
1: You got your things? We want to get this car started.
2: And, you know, it sounds a bit like, because I'm a West Coast Eagles supporter, you know, I know this bloke is Dockers. I'm not sure, Levi, who you support, but the big huddle, you know, at the West Coast is a big huddle before the game and everyone's huddling up together. Are you in or not? Come on, are you in?
1: Are you in?
2: We're in. We don't want our mob to be spectators. Now, anybody's associated with Reconciliation Week, you've got to be in there. You've got to get involved. If you're not involved, well, it's not reconciliation, really, is it?
0: Well, you can't sit on the fence. You're either in or you're out.
1: Yeah.
2: Yes,
0: and
2: yes.
0: That's the reality of what we're talking about here today. And I think, you know, the message is, don't be a spectator on the sideline. Get involved.
1: Yeah.
0: Be a part of this. And, it, you know, for some people, it might be that new journey for them. And that's okay because it's exciting.
1: Like a relationship, isn't it? It's kind of like a relationship. You can't sit on a fence when it's you and your significant other or you and your family. You've got to be part of it. Rock up, participate, play puzzles with your kids and that sort of, play games.
0: Yep.
1: And I think it's like any relationship. You've got to get in.
0: Yeah.
1: If it's your first time stepping in, embrace it. Yeah, get amongst it.
0: And you've got to be bold, brave, and, you know, be willing to take that next step in this journey. And I think, like Jim said here today, you know, it's about truth-telling. And we want the wider Australian community and the wider community of WA and Perth to know the truth, know the real truth about the impacts of colonisation in this country.
1: Yeah, and then the journey of relationship. And I think last week we started off with a big breakfast out at Optus Stadium. You fellas were there, and you had this beautiful didgeridoo sort of quartet with Rakita Wally, Jaden Boundary, Ash Penfold, at Andrew Beck. I think some wonderful didge players there. And then Uncle Richard opening it. And then a couple of powerful addresses from the Premier, and then His Excellency, the Honourable Chris Dawson. And then what do you think about Sister Norelda's speech? Hey, blow the dust off?
2: No, I wasn't there to go. Me and the Governor went for a drive. Yeah, I left for the Governor.
1: If there was dust on the shelves and your belly was a little bit full and there was no, and the coals had gone cool on the fire, I reckon her speech really rallied the troops. It blew the dust off, shook the room, I reckon.
0: Well, I got to say that I only heard today that young people that were watching it from their schools were really inspired by her speech.
1: Yes.
0: Asking their parents, who was that lady?
1: Yeah.
0: She is a marvellous leader for our people.
1: Yeah.
0: I want to be like her.
1: Dead set.
2: And listen, if you're just walking past here, we're transmitting live to our listeners on RTR FM 92.1, and like you to be involved. It's all in. Don't sit on the fence. Have a look around to see what's happening around Rain Square. Rain Square's been promoting First Nation festivals, and this is the third year. So there's a range of activities. We've even got some live entertainment coming up. And there's Mar Kujul, which is 7 weeks. Hey, we've got some Noongar language here.
0: That's deadly.
2: And we've been saying Anna.
1: Yep.
2: We've been saying Anna. I don't think we've ever said Anna before on the radio. Anna is, do you agree? Anna, what do you think?

0: Anna. So that we've introduced that today. Good on you, Levi. Oh. What other word do you want to introduce today?
1: Moritz.
0: Moritz Magnet.
1: Oh, Moritz Magnet.
0: So, yeah, it's 7 weeks long. So if you've just walked past and you're in Rain Square, keep an eye out for the activities for First Nation people. There's even Fashion Expo. There's a whole range of different experiences. Mabel Gibson Sound Experience at Rain Square on the ground floor. An immersive 90-minute listening experience. 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Inviting reflection, emotion and connection to country. That's happening on the ground floor. And I've mentioned the kids' activities. Yeah, so it's Reconciliation Week and we're transmitting here. You're looking at me wondering what's coming out of the news agent over there. Who's that mob? What are they talking on radio about? Well, there you go. It's about Reconciliation Week, NAIDOC Week, 7 weeks long. So get involved. Don't sit on the fence. It's Reconciliation Week. All in.
2: All in.
0: All in. Now, these fellas walking past you, they're thinking, who are these fellas here talking? What are they talking about? Yeah, this is RTRFM. G'day, boys. How you going? RTRFM, it's all about 7 weeks of activities and 7 weeks of understanding First Nation people. So don't just walk past. We're all in. Don't sit on the fence. I'm going to have a song now. Who's this mom? Camp Dog.
1: Camp Dog by King Stingray. Or...

0: King Stingray. Big shout out to Glenn Moore, just walked past. Good to see you, Glenn. Haven't seen you for a while. I hope you're back there playing the ditch or what?
1: He's solid.
0: Good
1: ditch,
0: on you, bros. Yeah, Camp Dog, King Stingray.
2: All about those dogs. You know, when you go out to those communities and even growing
0: the dogs.
2: Up, the one dog, one or two dogs coming through. And you're trying to make your way home and these run amok dogs come up.
0: So big week this week. It's the 3rd of June, eh?
2: Yeah.
0: Am I right? What anniversaries did we have this week during Reconciliation Week? Apart from the 29th anniversary of the Bringing Them Home report, handed down the 26th of May, 1997, what other big events have taken place? What's the anniversary? Mabo Day?
2: Yep. Mabo Day yesterday.
0: Ooh. Yesterday?
2: Yep.
0: So we all know about Mabo and land rights and the big win for native title across the country. And there's been other anniversaries. The referendum, 1967 referendum, is the anniversary.
2: Years. Yeah.
0: 59 years since we became citizens, you people. Prior to that, we weren't citizens and we had our children taken away. So, the referendum took place, which made us all human beings, in fact. Made us human beings. Of course, we weren't before that.
3: No, we weren't even counted.
0: Weren't counted. We are being counted today here on Rain Square, where the festival is happening for 7 weeks, the Mark Kudjoo Collective.
2: Yeah.
0: All sorts of exciting things happening around the place, and we'll be promoting them as we go. Rain Square have been very supportive of promoting First Nation issues on Reconciliation Week, and of course 7 weeks down the track, we're talking about NAIDOC, the National Aboriginal Islander Day of Observance Committee, and the events during first week in July. We won't talk much about NAIDOC today, but we're talking reconciliation. We're just, we thought we had some interviews today and guests from across the country. You had Travis in mind.
2: Yeah, Travis Lovett.
0: Travis Lovett, what was he doing?
2: Oh, Travis Lovett, wow. This fella, he was part of the Europe Commission, Europe Justice Commission over in Victoria, did some phenomenal work, and then he led a walk for truth-telling from Nam, Melbourne, up to Canberra, where he met with the Prime Minister last Wednesday, and he gave him an open letter to ask for a national truth-telling process to be implemented. And he rallied the hearts and the legs and the feet of a lot of states and a lot of the nation to walk alongside him to get down to Parliament House in Canberra, where he spoke with the Prime Minister Albanese.
0: Hey, all these people walking past. Don't walk. It's Reconciliation Week. We're from RTRFM. The program's called Mudditch Mag.
2: Mm. And speak about Mudditch fellas, Travis Lovett. Mate, he walked, I think it was 800, 900 kilometres.
0: Mm. How long did it take him?
2: I think 30-odd days. It's, trekking deadly. And I think, you know, following in the footsteps of Michael Long, It's over in Sydney. Back, was that 2000, John?
3: Yeah, I think it was in the early 2000s.
2: Yeah, and, I think he rallied thousands there, and I think Travis Lovett has done the same. But and we were able to... So the same letter that he provided to the Prime Minister last week, at the same time we were able to provide an open letter to the Premier and the Governor here at our breakfast.
0: That's right, that's right. Mm. Hey, if you're just walking past, we're celebrating National Reconciliation Week and NAIDOC Week, 7 week festival here at Rain Square. So if you're passing by, just have a look at some of the activities, or come and have a yarn to us if you like, and we'll tell you what's going on. But we're having live entertainment a little later. My little man on my left here is going to be singing a song a little later. Reconciliation Week it is. Thank you for walking by. Say hello. Hello, how you going? You look and say, what the hell are they doing over there? Well, yes, it's about Reconciliation Week, and look, there's some people walking by. It's Reconciliation Week, National Reconciliation Week. All sorts of activities happening here in Rain Square, so you need to check them out. There's all sorts of things, arts and crafts, dance, and even some live music. So, in talking about music,
3: I was just going to say, one thing that Travis was sharing is there's nothing to fear the truth-telling, but there is everything to gain for First Nations people, for the broader community, for the future of this country. Truth-telling is about bringing humanity back into our lives.
0: I think there's a First Nation person just walked by. Oh, she's a lady of colour. Good to see you. There's another one walking by too. She thinks she's going to get away. I'm looking at her now. She's a look, are you? This is Reconciliation Week. We're broadcasting live here from Rain Square. We've been talking about Travis Lovett, who walked from Melbourne to Canberra. How long did it take him? 30 days.
2: 30-odd days, yeah.
0: And he presented a book?
2: Yeah, Booker, yeah.
0: Booker? Booker to the skin. Prime Minister?
2: Yeah.
0: Wow.
2: And on that kangaroo skin was a letter asking for a truth-telling process to be implemented.
0: There you go. A Booker was presented to the Prime Minister last week. Mm-hmm. Travis Lovett from the Yuruk Commission, Truth and Justice Commission. We'd like to think that people are hearing the truth these days. You know, sadly, a lot of stuff isn't being told truthfully, and we need the truth to be told. Yes, this is Reconciliation Week, Rain Square. Better go to a song. And, in fact, you'd introduce this song.
2: Oh, this happens to be by Levi Islam. I don't know if you know him or if you've heard of him before. He happens to be a bit of a solid fella, but he wrote this song called Trumpets. And something put the fire in the belly.
0: You talked about yourself.
2: Yeah.
0: You talked about yourself. Yeah, here's Levi. Here's his song.

0: Ah, great, great song there. Trumpets, Levi Islam. And Levi's here. If you want an autograph, Levi's sitting right here next to me, our co-host today on Woodage Mag. Hey, how did that song come about?
1: Oh, flip. It was about blowing the trumpets, waking people up, getting woken up to what's going on in and around, and sparking that fire inside. And,
0: well, that sparked me up.
1: Oh, it's kind of downloaded within an hour. I wrote it in an hour, wrote the melody, the drum line and everything else, and then within a day we performed it.
0: Right. And some new music coming from you a little later?
1: Potentially.
0: You're going to grab the guitar and sing a song for us, hey?
1: Oh, I'll see how we go. Yeah, campfire songs.
0: If you're just walking past, this is Reconciliation Week, reporting live here from Rain Square for the next 7 weeks. All sorts of First Nation talent. And talking about talent, I got some muddy socks here with the Aboriginal colours. Look, and I should have been wearing these socks today if I'd have known. Sarah, tell us about these socks. But before you do that, hello, Sarah.
2: Hello. I'm Sarah.
0: No. Who's your mob? Where are you from?
2: I am a Noongar from Perth with connections to Wagal Cape. My mob are Hayward Jacksons.
0: You're related to me, girl.
2: Yep.
0: But we won't go there.
2: We're related to everyone.
0: We won't tell all these people out here we're all relations here. No, I'm not related to him. No. And you're not related to him.
2: No.
0: I'm pointing to you now like we're on TV. We're not on TV. This is radio, live radio, RTRFM, Woodage Mag. Also going to Noongar Radio, Great Southern FM in Mineg, Lulgiri, Nyinkana Radio in Derby. We like saying we spread ourselves around like Vegemite, don't we? Where's that Tony gone? Oh, I think he's gone to the restroom. So you're going to be talking to Sarah.
1: We're talking to

0: There about Carly. They've got their stand here in Rain Square, out here in the, what is it, executive precinct?
1: Luxury.
2: So it's to our left, but you can't see us because we're not on TV. This is radio going live.
3: Okay.
0: But Sarah, tell us a little bit about what you've got going on out here in the Luxury.
1: So we're part of the Ma Kujul Collective. There's five of us First Nation businesses. We got Bye by Brenda, Flory the Label, Carly, which is my business with my husband and brother, and Kamaya and Lajala, the label. And we're out there Tuesdays, Wednesdays, Thursdays and Saturdays, 10 till 3, and we're selling all our amazing products that we as Indigenous businesses own.
2: Right, and look, I've bought your socks before. You didn't tell me you were my mob. We were up at...
1: Would you have bought more?
2: I probably bought more if I'd known you're related to me. Now, you were selling at Optus Stadium some time back.
1: Yep.
2: You're also up at the Constitutional Centre. Black Coffee.
1: Yep.
2: Black Coffee. Talking about coffee, is someone going to bring me a coffee? All these people walking by, and I want some carrot cake. Anyway, think about... Anyway, we're talking business now.
0: So we've seen your socks. I don't know if you can describe for some of our listeners out there that may have seen you, or those that may not be aware, just to describe some of your range.
1: So we do Aboriginal socks, hats and ties. Our popular item would be our Aboriginal flag socks, which we see a lot of people wearing around lately. So they come in all different colours. We also do the ties and socks in Aboriginal designs from local WA Indigenous artists. The unique thing about our business is we go into collaboration with artists, but we go into non-exclusive licenses with them so that the artist still retains ownership of their artwork, and then they get paid royalties on that item.
0: That's fantastic.
2: Oh, you can't see this, eh, because we're not on TV. We're not on camera. Can you explain what they look like?
1: So they're all different designs. So we have about six artists with us right now. So we've got the ties. The one we're looking at now is our Manja tie, which means gathering. So we've got a lot of the gathering symbols. Mm. This one's by my brother, Noongar artist Tom Betts. This is probably one of our most popular ties because it literally goes with everything.
0: Oh, that is a beautiful tie. Yep. I could have done with that last week. Had a couple of functions last week.
1: Well, you know where we are.
2: Yeah. No, we know now.
1: But yeah, it's about the contemporary artists and bringing that to that modern theme. Yep. So that you can wear it and still look deadly in your outfits.
0: Making a statement.
1: Yeah, make the statement.
0: That is beautiful. And what drove it? What sort of conjured this up?
1: So it was actually my brother and my husband. My brother's an artist and my husband makes woodwork. So Carly is actually mean hunting boomerang. So he makes all the boomerangs, tapping sticks, coolamans. But as you know, painting and making woodwork is hard work, and we wanted something on the side where we could get it out there so all our mob were representing. And at that time, we were getting invited to lots of events, and they were like, hey, what about socks and ties? You never see that matching. And then, it just took off from there.
0: Oh, deadly. And for our listeners and the people visiting here today, if they come down and find you, what can they hope to get amongst?
1: So you'll be able to come meet us, have yarns with us, buy our products, and support First Nation businesses.
0: And how deadly to wear something that's not just a pattern, but a deeper story, huh?
2: And not made in China. If you're just walking by, it's Reconciliation Week. We're going live here from Rain Square. It's all about promoting First Nation peoples and all in. And don't sit on the side, Tony. It's about being in, being involved, not sitting on the side. So you're not sitting on the side. You're doing stuff here that's really important.
1: Yeah, it's mob supporting mob and showing them young mob too. Like, if we can do it, you mob can do it as well.
0: Yeah.
2: So you're over that way in the luxury suite, did you say?
1: Yeah, precinct. On Rain Lane there, and we look pretty flash too, so...
2: Well, Rain Square is promoting it all this week. 7 weeks of festival, exhibits, dance, music, and art.
1: And shopping.
2: And I'm looking at the deadly sock now. You can't see it, you fellas, but it's the Aboriginal colour, so I'll describe it a bit. It's red, yellow and black. Tell me more about this sock now.
1: So we just wanted something that we could wear every day and that we could represent. So you could wear it, you know, going to work, you can wear it on the football field, you can wear it going to the gym. All my kids wear it to school, so they feel like real proud girls going to school.
3: And you're wearing them?
1: Yeah, I wear them all the time. And they are comfortable. They are the most comfortable sock I've ever seen.
3: Are you wearing them socks? Who's got them socks on?
2: Like, we can't see them, mate, because this is radio. Hey, Levi, you got the lovely face for radio. Hey, you got to have a bit
0: blessing,
2: of fun here.
0: Blessing.
2: Mm. So your family from Mining?
1: Yep.
2: Goring? Where else? Whadjuk too, eh?
1: Yep.
2: How long have you been involved in this business?
1: We're going into our fourth year now.
2: Fourth year. And you've been overseas with all the proceeds?
1: We want to be.
2: You want to go overseas and promote this?
1: My husband's from Broome too, so we're from right to the bottom to the top.
2: You spread yourself like Vegemite like we do.
1: We're on radio
2: here in Perth. We're on radio in Minang country, and we're on radio on Nyinkana country. Logally radio. So where's your man from? Who's his mom?
1: He's an Edgar from Broome. He's a Yari.
2: Edgar, I know that mom.
1: Yeah.
2: I know that mom. There you go.
1: Yep.
2: So what else is on? What other products are you looking towards? I mean, you've got some wood carvings, you've got some socks, you've got some tyres, and I see some pens. So that's your brand too.
1: Yep.
2: So this is... You can't see this brand. I mean, we can explain it. Can you explain what that is?
1: That's our Carly symbol. So Carly is the hunting boomerang. It's actually named... We call it Kylie down here, but my husband's from Broome, so they call it Carly.
2: Okay.
1: And then we got our two boomerangs on the side.
2: Two different.
1: And our slogan is fly straight, hit targets.
2: Straight, hit targets. Now, there's targets walking by here. If you're wondering what these people are doing, we're talking here live on RTR FM 92.1, and we're promoting Seven Hands, eh?
0: Mark Jewell.
1: Collective.
2: And, collective. And there's a few things happening around the next 7 weeks. So if you're curious, come over and say hello. We won't bite. In fact, what's the song coming up?
1: I love Noongar music.
2: Let's go. Yabu.

0: love Noongar music. You love Noongar music?
1: Oh, look, I love Noongar music and I love Yabu Ben.
0: Oh,
1: Deli Stokes, hey?
0: Oh, what a beautiful man.
1: Oh, he's wicked, and, you know, great to see him, and, you know, great to watch him grow up as a young boy, you know, and be connected to the Canning mob down there in Woolman country.
0: Yep. Mm. That's on his mum's side, aren't
1: it? Yeah, yeah.
0: Yeah. Mm. No, that Moorditch mob and Deadly Music coming out of WA with the Yabu Band.
1: Yes.
0: It was a joy. We just had, for those that were listening earlier and those that may have walked past, we just had Sarah from Carly. Kylie, I think they say it Broomway, and Kylie down this way, two boomerangs. They've got their wares, their socks, their ties, some exquisite, beautiful work, some fashion items here down at Rain Square.
1: Yeah, no, it's great to have her on, and I've got to say that they live nearby, near my home, so I do give them a little text every now and then and go and buy some goodies off them.
0: Oh, are you wearing some of yours today?
1: No, not today.
0: And it's not tie day.
1: No, it's not tie day for me. Very rarely I get the opportunity to have a tie day. But no, it's great to be down here at Rain Square today and for reconciliation and, you know, sharing stories and sharing truth-telling with our community and with our supporters that are walking past today here. Great opportunity to go and have a look at some of these stores that are here today at Rain Square. Great opportunity to purchase some stuff and support our First Nations people in this space.
0: And a wonderful week had. We had the big breakfast at Optus Stadium this year, back there after a year out at Frio. They were down at the boat shed. Call it the boat shed?
1: Yeah, I think it is the boat shed, yeah.
0: But down...
1: It's a terminal.
0: At the terminal. And back at Optus Stadium this year, and what a wonderful turnout. We had close to 1,200 people in the room.
1: That's amazing, you know, and I got to say, I really enjoyed the day, or the morning, and went away really blessed, and I think a lot of the messaging was very clear and very precise, and I think for our people, I think gave us that uplift to continue the work and continue the fight and work towards ongoing truth-telling in this space and sharing stories and knowledge to our wider community out there.
0: And hearing some wonderful messages from the Premier, I think some of his key points was listen, learn and commit. I think that was someone said.
1: Yeah, yeah. And, you know, acknowledging that other key word what we keep talking about this morning is truth-telling.
0: Yeah.
1: And that's something that he wants all West Australians to get involved in. You know, having that conversation, learning about the First Nations stories and, you know, from settlement to and the impact of colonisation as well.
0: Yeah, he's pretty big on that. I know that they're working towards 29, which is the bicentenary recognising the establishment of the colony here. But I know the Premier spoke about truth-telling, healing and social cohesion.
1: Yes, yes. And I think that's exciting, I think, for the state, you know, and I would encourage everybody to get involved in those discussions. I guess it's something that we talk about quite often at Yokai and the work that we do around truth-telling and healing for our people and the impact that's it's had on our state and also on our nation as well.
0: Beautiful. Now, I had a beautiful big feed up there at that breakfast. And then I got amongst a couple of other things for Reconciliation Week last week. What did you get up to, Tonch?
1: Well, you know, we just did a lazy, probably 10 screenings of Genocide in the Wildflower State.
0: Wow.
1: Spending a whole day at Banksia Detention Centre with the staff and with the young fellas as well. And having conversations with them about, you know, the impact of child removal back in the days and how that might be impacting on them because it's part of their DNA from their old people. We did some screenings with the town of Vinson, the town of Victoria Park, the Water Corp yesterday, just to name a few. But it's been really good. It's been really positive, and people out there are really keen to know more and understand, you know, this impact of removal. I call it child trafficking, you know, because the Empire did it globally, and they did it here as well. So for me, it's child trafficking, removing children, putting them in the care, putting children and young people into prisons as well.
0: And we're starting to see some of that, the outcomes of truth-telling with the film that you have, Genocide in the Wildflowers. But just days like today and some of the outward demonstrations such as Mark Udall, does that give you hope that even though since 67 we've got, 59 years this year, but now we've got places like Rain Square recognising, acknowledging the awesomeness and the beauty of Aboriginal contribution, such as Mark Kujal.
1: Yeah, no, it does. You know, and it gives. I think it gives us all hope. You know, to get up every day, to keep be passionate. To, I think we stand on the shoulders of our giants, our old people that have gone before us. And for us today, I think there's no excuses for us to get involved in, you know, these activities, these events. You know, we even showed the screening to the state.

0: recognising, acknowledging the awesomeness and the beauty of Aboriginal contribution, such as Mark Cudgell.
1: Yeah, it does. You know, I think it gives us all hope, you know, to get up every day, to be passionate, to... Mm. I think we stand on the shoulders of giants, our old people that have gone before us, and for us today, I think there's no excuses for us to get involved in, you know, these activities, these events. You know, we even showed the screening to the state coroner's court, which that means we've done all the courts here in the metropolitan area.
0: Wow.
1: So it's been really powerful, it's been profound on them. The time we finished with them that evening, they were inviting us to their national conference next year to show it to all the coroners of the state, of the country, and also coroners from New Zealand.
0: Exhibit A, Your Honour.
1: Yeah. So it's exciting times for us in this space, and, you know, we've got nothing else to do, as Uncle Jim would always say.
0: Yeah, sitting out there. It sounds like you've had a really... lazy week, yeah. No, it's been busy just driving that story of truth-telling, and just and keeping the conversation alive. There's no shame, there's no judgment, just facts.
1: Yeah. And, you know, like we always say, it's not making people feel uncomfortable, but we want you to know the truth.
0: Yeah.
1: This is the truth that you won't learn in universities, and you may not learn it in your workplace and the corporate world that you're involved in.
0: Yeah. Oh, beautiful. What do you reckon, Ton? Should we go to a song?
1: Yeah, I reckon we should.
0: What have we got lined up?
1: We got River Boy by Troy Cassadaly, who I believe is in WA.

0: we're celebrating that and being here at Rain Square. There's all sorts of activities, Rain Square. And if you're interested in finding out more about what's happening in the building, in the area, in the shopping centre, please come over and have a yarn with us. There's a kids' activity happening on the aviation space, Rain Square ground floor. There's also there's Ma Kuditch Collective, a created First Nation retail experience. We've talked about that. We had Sarah on the show. And there's a few other things happening, some bit of live music. You heard Levi talk singing earlier, great song, Trumpets, and we talked about how that came about. And Levi's going to be singing some more. Yeah, you've heard Troy Cassidale, his new song there, River Boy, a great artist who's been around a while. In fact, he's performing. He performed last week, I think, down at the Social Space in Fremantle. I wonder who went to see him. Troy Cassidale, one of our better musos. Country singer. How are you going there, Levi? You're getting into the groove here?
1: Getting into the groove, and I think songs like that, River Boy, I think I grew up along the Murray, back over in Vic, and then come across here and grew up along the Durbel.
0: And, Durbel.
1: Yeah, River Boy, Freshwater Mob. But, I don't know, how does that resonate with you? You follow this River Mob?
0: No, we're not River Mob. We're Sea Mob. Yeah, if you're just passing through, this is RTRFM, Woodish Mag. It's all about First Nation exhibitions and space here. A few good things happening. Hopefully some live music coming up. But, yeah, we're Minang Mob, actually. And coincidentally, this year, as we speak, is the commemoration of the bicentenary down on Minang Country. And we should talk some more about what's happening in Albany and what's been signed around the place-based wrap. So we'll keep that in mind. And we thought we were going to have some interviews today, but as we normally do back at Mount Lawley, but being in a free space like this, we're not going to have interviews. I'll tell you what, we might buy some lotto tickets today. There's a news agent over there that's jumping out at me all the time. So I think lotto tickets, it might be a lucky day for us, eh?
1: One Powerball.
0: One Powerball, and where we go.
2: I'm Mark Dransfield. One Nation has been unable to clarify if foreigners who failed to sell their property would be evicted under its housing policy. Sean Bindley reports.
3: The party says it would limit home ownership to Australian citizens and permanent residents. Temporary visa holders and foreigners residing overseas would be given 2 years to sell their residence. But Senator Sean Bell clashed with 2GB's Mark Levy over the fate of those who failed to auction their homes.
4: If after 2 years they don't sell that property, are you going to kick them out of the house?
5: Mark, it's very simple. If what happens, say it again, this, look, it's a fair question to ask.
4: So what's the answer?
5: But the answer is that this is going to be... this policy is one that is being brought forward and investigated.
2: A 13-year-old Queensland boy is due in court today after being charged with violent extremist offences last week. Georgina Winter has the latest.
6: Police were called to a Maryborough service station last Thursday, where the boy was allegedly armed with a knife and making threats. While in custody, he allegedly told police he had wanted to kill people for months, prompting detectives to search his home and seize an electronic device. Police uncovered an alleged plan to attack a regional school north of Brisbane, leading to charges including plans to cause death or grievous bodily harm and possessing violent extremist material. On Monday, Acting Superintendent Jason Hindmarsh said it was too early to determine a specific motivation. The teenager remains in custody to face a children's court today. Georgina Winter reporting.
2: The Victorian government has defended providing free Ozempic jabs to violent criminals, despite ordinary citizens having to pay $700 a month for the same treatment. Treasurer Jacqueline Symes says the provision of free weight loss medication in the prison system was introduced after an inmate died from obesity-related complications.
7: Any provision for Ozempic or similar type medication is only done through health professionals, is only done for genuine medical reasons.
2: Overseas now, and a United Nations peacekeeper has been killed and two others wounded in a bombing attack on southeastern Lebanon. The strike reportedly hit a UN position near the border, marking the seventh peacekeeper death in the region since fighting reignited in March. The incident comes as Hezbollah rejects the terms of the latest US broker.

0: Oh, River Boy.
1: River Boy.
0: Troy Cassadale, TCD, if you're just walking past. Reconciliation Australia, Reconciliation Week has just completed thereabouts. And we're here for 7 weeks leading up to NAIDOC, National Aboriginal Day of Celebration. People get confused about NAIDOC, National Aboriginal
1: Islander
0: Day of Celebration. But we just say Aboriginal Week, which is leading up 7 weeks. And

0: ceasefire between Israel and Lebanon. And scientists have used mining technology to try to solve the mystery of Stonehenge. An international team has determined glacial ice was likely not responsible for shifting the monument's 6-ton altar stone, as previously thought. Curtin University's Dr. Anthony Clark says although they still don't know how the boulders were moved, it was a great use of existing technology.
1: But we've just been using the same tools that we use for the mining industry to understand where your next gold or iron ore deposit is, to answer questions about human development, which I think is a really interesting application of these tools.
0: Checking the Aussie share market, the All Ords is trading down 50 points at 88.66. One Australian dollar is buying 71.19 US cents. This is AIR News. First to NRL, and Kieran Foran has declared there's no ceiling for what his team can achieve this season after Manly trumped South Sydney 28-14. It was a night to remember for the Sea Eagles, celebrating Foran's permanent appointment as coach. He says they know what they're capable of.
2: There's no limits on us, mate. We're going to keep believing. We know where we want to go as a club and as a footy team, and we're going to keep building that belief each and every week.
0: Tonight, the Storm hosts the Knights before the Raiders meet the Roosters. AFL and the Western Bulldogs will welcome back Cody Waitman when they play Hawthorn at the MCG tonight. The forward hasn't played since 2024 following a string of injuries. Dogs coach Luke Beveridge says Waitman's return will make a huge difference.
3: Definitely will get a spiritual lift, there's no doubt, because some teammates just get inside your bones a little bit more than others, where you know how much they care for you. And in a way, it motivates others to give back.
0: Last night, the Cats lost to Adelaide by 1 point in a nail-biter. And McLaren will start its 1,000th Formula One Grand Prix this weekend in Monaco. Aussie Oscar Piastri is keen to mark the event with a win for his team. Australian Independent Radio News.
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5: If you've just tuned in or you're just walking past, we're transmitting live with RTRFM 92.1, Noongar Radio on Whadjuk Country, Minang Country, Great Southern FM, and Lulgidi Radio up in Yinkana Country up in Derby. As Tonji says, as Tony, my co-host here, sitting there, yeah, we're spreading yourselves around like Vegemite from Derby to Albany. But that's what it's like, hey, you've got to spread yourself thin. Yeah, welcome. If you've just tuned in, if you've just walked past, it's Reconciliation Week. There's a bit of First Nation exhibitions and arts and I don't know about arts and crafts. Oh, yes, there is over there. There's some arts and crafts straight across from us. I don't think it's on the list.
6: Are they the ones making Kylie's, making the boomerangs?
5: No. Oh. I'm not sure what that is. We should find out from the Buddhas. Yes, this is British Mag, RTRFM 92.1. Hello, how are you? Hope you got a look around at the First Nation exhibition. There's storytelling down the end of this row there. What's that about? There's a woman author. She's Minang, and she's from here too. There's something about storybooks.
6: Yeah. So, I don't know if that is it. It's not Mabel Gibson, or have we.
5: That's it. Talk about her. What's she doing?
6: She's
5: Gibson
6: doing a bit of a sound experience and an immersive 30-minute listening experience of Crybaby, inviting reflection into emotion and connection to country.
5: Oh, if you're just walking past here, this is Reconciliation Week, and we're here for 7 weeks leading up to NAIDOC. All sorts of things happening here. If it's the first time for you, this is our third year here. That is, it's our second year for us. Well, we've been here for thousands of years, so we're not going to advertise how long we've been here. Rain Square's been here just a short time.
6: You don't look it.
5: Rain Square's been a short time. We've been here for 65,000 years. We've got to remind people of that. Mm. They're just newcomers. These people walking past, they just got here. We've been here thousands of years. This is 92.1. Hello. How are you? British Mag here on RTRFM 92.1. We won't shame people by saying they've been here a minute. We've been here a couple of hours. 65,000 years our First Nation people have been here. And what about Whadjuk Country? What's exciting happening here? There was the walk last week. We talked about Travis Lovett and his walk, 30 days it took him from Melbourne to Canberra. Hey, look, by the way, Muddish Mag should have finished 5 minutes ago. We're going another hour. If you're just walking past, we're Muddish Mag, RTRFM 92.1. Have a look around. There's a few things happening here that might keep you here. You might just be going to the newsagent and buying a lotto ticket for me. But stick around. There's a few things happening.

0: happening.
1: Some Moorish things happening.
0: Yeah. So this is Moorish Mag, our second hour now. Thank you for walking by and saying hello. This is 92.1 Moorish Mag. Yes, looking good, looking good. How are you? All these people saying hello to me. I don't know why they're saying hello to me, but there you go. You get that. When people see microphones and headsets, they're thinking, what that mob doing there? What them fellas doing there? Oh, they're watching us.
1: Might be that wonderful smile you got.
0: If it is, it my smile.
1: Yeah.
0: And I'm not on TV. Yeah, we're here for another 55 minutes. Hello, this is Reconciliation Week. We're from RTR-FM. 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We go Albany to Minang Country, Great Southern FM. We go Derby, Balgany Radio, up in Ninkana Country. Spread ourselves like Vegemite, eh? These fellas looking at me laughing. Yeah, that man there walking by with headphones. Hello, how are you? This is Moorish Mag, RTR-FM. 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Are you excited about this?
1: I'm excited. This is my first time hanging out with you two fellas.
0: The two old blokes.
1: I wouldn't say that. Experienced. I'd say experienced. Knowledgeable. I'm just trying to pick up what you're putting down and
0: Yeah, you gotta think, you know, what's Tony thinking?
2: Very wise.
0: And I'm thinking, what's Levi thinking now? He must think I'm going Capra. What's Capra? Tony, what's Capra?
2: I don't know. I think I know a few people that are a bit Capra out there, but
0: Delaray coming up a little later.
2: Yeah, she might sing that song, Cardwara.
0: She got that song, Cardwara. Mm. She sings about Mudjibing too sometimes.
2: Mm.
0: Mudjibing is that place between Woodnelling and Katanning. Yeah, Delaray is talking about Boss Arts Creative, and there's a concert on. No, it's not a concert. It's a creation of a whole range of singers. She's going to tell us about Boss Arts Creative. Well, so that's Bellaray and Delaray. How can we get confused, Bellaray and Delaray? Tash had us all confused, you know, from RTR-FM. Mm. She's telling me Bellaray, and I'm saying, no, Delaray.
1: Two Delarays.
0: There's two. Bellaray, Delaray. Mm. Hey, look, Vork's kid. We'd hoped to have him on the show today. Mm. He was going to bring his guitar, but you did anyway. Levi's going to sing a song for us.
1: We'll see how we go. No pressure. I've got to warm up these fingers on this cold, cold day.
0: Anyway, let's go to Bork's kid. Yeah, it used to be Jake and the Cowboys, I think, at one point. Here's Bork's kid. No.

Bokes kid, Barang Alang Kujin. Yeah, just walked past us, RTRFM, going live here.

0: Thousands of people are listening out there, RTRFM 92.1. Yeah, we're also going to Minang Country, Great Southern FM. Also going to Nyinkana Country, up in Derby, Lulugudu Radio. Yeah, it's Reconciliation Week. You just walk by and you're thinking, what the hell are those fellows doing? Yeah, we're transmitting live and talking about Ma Kujul. 7 weeks of displays. First Nation peoples. Hello there. Well, she took one look at me and looked away. Anyway, this is Murray Schmack, our Reconciliation Week. If you've just tuned in, if you just walked by, we're nearing the end of Reconciliation Week. NAIDOC Week's happening the first week in July, and Rain Square has been tremendous, tremendous in supporting First Nation peoples. They're paying me a lot of money. I don't know about you two. Oh, she's not listening either. No, that we're getting paid a lot of money to be here. Rain Square have got a lot of money. They're really fortunate to be, you know, exhibiting First Nation people here. Munja, talk about this song.
1: Yeah, Munja, Archie Roach tells the tragic and true story of Russell Moore. For those that don't know Russell Moore, he was a Stolen Generation person who was adopted to a family that sadly took him to Nangrup first.
0: Yes.
1: In the early days before he ended up in America. Mm. And Russell Moore became known as the loneliest man in America because he was not connected to anybody there.
0: Mm. I tell you what.
1: And you know, when I think about him and Ian Am, who now is a very strong leader in Victoria, CEO of Connecting Homes with the Healing Foundation. Russell Moore and Ian were adopted on the same day, hours apart, and there was two different outcomes of these people's lives.
2: Wow.
0: Yeah, we've got a song about him. Russell Moore was taken from his mother, and yes, as Tony says, one of the loneliest people in America. Taken over to America by his family, adopted family. And sadly, they left him there.
1: They left him there, but what was more unique was the adopted father was a preacher. Mm. So when Russell Moore entered the prison in America, the adopted father decided to be the preacher in the prison. Mm. So again, I guess that's that ongoing trauma. You know, sadly, his mother became... She ended up adopting and rearing up about 30 children in Victoria, and was awarded by the state as one of the wonderful carers in this work of looking after children and raising children up that came into care. Mm. So again, you know, like she couldn't raise her own children, but she sadly raised up... all these other kids in care.
0: Yeah.
2: How beautiful.
0: Yeah, if you're just walking past, you just tuned in. This is Murray Schmack on RTRFM 92.1. We're talking about Russell Moore now. We now know he was taken from his mother in Melbourne. And after mother was taken for not being a good mother, she fostered in excess of 30 children. How can she be a bad mother and lose a child and then be given the opportunity to raise more? Here's a song about Russell Moore, Manjana.

0: Yeah, Archie Roach there took the children away, and prior to that, Manjana, all about Russell Moore. The tragic history of this country, the White Australia policy, 100,000 children were taken from their families up until 1972. Yeah, a lot of people don't want to believe that. They think it's a fallacy. 100,000 children were stolen from their mothers, their parents, their culture, their language. Archie Roach sings about it, took the children away. Archie Roach, rest in peace, old boy. He sung a lot of good music. He was stolen himself.
1: Yeah, no, deadly. What a wonderful leader. Wonderful legacy he's left for us. And as I always say, as a member of the stolen generation, it's he's my big brother, you know. And I look up to people like him and others. And there's big sisters too that have done some amazing things, and the resilience of our people, you know, for all that trauma that been misplaced and isolated and segregated and taken away from family, culture and country.
0: Yes, if you just walk past, this is Munich Mag, RTR-FM 92.1. We've been talking about Archie Roach, who was stolen from his parents. Yeah, the tragic history of this country. 100,000 children were stolen from their families. Very well depicted in the documentary Free to Air on SBS, Genocide in the Wildflower State. That's some entertainment coming up after this song. Who this mob?
2: I think we've got young Bella Ray Morrison.
0: But who's the song now?
2: Who's the song that we've got here? We've got Japana, Sunset Dreaming by Yossi Indy.

0: Good morning. Welcome back to Mudich Mag live on RTR-FM 92.1, coming to you live from Rain Square here in Boorloo, here in Perth. You're with Levi. I'm also with Jim and Tonj. They've taken a little bit of a break, but I've got the pleasure of sitting down with none other than Bella Ray Morrison. Good morning, Bella.
1: Hi. Bella Ray Powell.
0: Oh, my apologies.
1: You're all good. No, you're all good.
0: Sorry, I'm hanging out with Bella.
1: No, I get the mix-up all the time.
0: Yeah. Oh, beautiful. Thank you for correcting. It's, we're here with the lovely Bella Ray. Bella, tell us a little bit about yourself.
1: Well, I'm a 19 singer-songwriter raised in Perth. My Torres Strait Islander singer-songwriter. My great pop from my mum's side was proud Miriam Merman.
0: Oh, deadly. We were just chatting yesterday that I don't think we've had a Torres Strait Islander TI countryman here on the show, but congratulations.
1: Oh my God, am I the first?
0: Are you the first?
1: Oh my God.
0: Fist bump moment. That's wonderful. We were hoping to get another brother on, but no. Thank you so much for coming down.
1: Yeah, of course.
0: You're going to play a live song
1: for us
0: very shortly, but you've got a couple of gigs coming up in and around.
1: Yes, so the first gig that we've got is a Boss Arts creative gig on the 5th, so that's tomorrow? Today's Thursday, right?
0: Yeah.
1: That's tomorrow at 7 p.m. at the Rosemount. We're doing a showcase of the 12 artists in 12 weeks, our Rise Up program, and so we're dropping an album of all of those artists' songs, and so all of those artists we're going to perform, we're going to play our songs. It's going to be really deadly.
0: That sounds exciting.
1: Yeah.
0: It sounds like a really good buffet of beautiful music.
1: Yeah.
0: And all local artists, all local
1: all
0: music.
1: Yeah, and there's going to be so many different like genres, everything from like hip-hop to pop, you know.
0: All original.
1: Like ballad, all original stuff.
0: It's like an Arnott's All Sorts mix.
1: That's exactly what it is.
0: I'm looking forward to that. I'm looking forward to hearing that. If you're hearing and listening and tuning in live, if you're walking past, we're here at Mudich Mag live at Rain Square, 92.1. We've got Mark Kudjell, 7 weeks of awesomeness, just showcasing some of the Aboriginal just crafts, art, music, talent that's out here. So if you are floating by, head down to some of the stalls down there, get amongst it. I might hand over to you, Bella, if you're
1: all right.
0: That. Tell us a little bit about the song that you're going to share with us this morning.
1: Well, this song is my most recent release, and I will be playing this tomorrow night. It's called Josie, and I wrote this about maybe like a year and a half ago, and I was just experiencing these really difficult feelings about my best friend at the time, because, you know, I felt like she didn't like me, but I wanted her to like me, and it was really hard, and so they were really complicated, and I wasn't seeing this in any other songs, and so I was like, well, I'll write my own song to try and process what I'm going through, and so that's what I ended up writing, and I released it in March, and it's called Deadly Music Video, so everyone should go and check that out. It's called Josie.
0: Oh.
1: But this is Josie.
0: Thank you.

0: Stop.
1: Wow. That is beautiful.
0: Thank you.
1: Wow, what pipes you've got. That just resonated right in my chest.
0: Thank you so much.
1: Wow, I wish my name was Josie. And I'll be changing that by default in the morning. That's a wonderful song. Thank you so much for sharing that. It's wow, a little bit of Beatles inspiration there. Did I pick up some of that?
0: Yeah, I get inspiration from like the Beatles, Paul McCartney, but also like Olivia Rodrigo, Conan Gray. And I feel like this song, you can definitely see that I was a theatre kid growing up.
1: That is beautiful. Thank you so much. Thank you so much for sharing. For those that were just tuning in, we're coming live from RTR FM 92.1 here at Rain Square in Boorloo, Perth. Come on down. We've got 7 weeks of awesomeness for Mark Kudgell. 7 weeks between Reconciliation Week and NAIDOC Week coming up in July, school holidays, so bring your kids down. We're going to go to a song, and then we'll come back. Bella Ray, we've got your song. Tell us about this song we're about to hear.
0: Yeah, so this song that we're about to play is called This City, and I released this one last year, and I basically wrote it because I watched a lot of like rom-coms, and I was like, oh, I just want to write a song about love and just like a love I've never experienced. That's kind of where it came from. And I talk about New York City. I've never been to New York City. But maybe. And

0: That's why I was like, this song is all about my delusions, daydreaming. That's kind of what it is. And that one also has a music video, so it's pretty cool.
1: People, check it out. Here we are, Bella Ray, This City.

0: Wow, beautiful right there. It was This City by Bella Ray. We had the joy of sitting down with Bella Ray just 5 minutes earlier, listening to her wonderful stories about some of the song that she's written. We're coming to you live 92.1 from RTRFM here at Rain Square, Boorloo in Perth. Pop on down if you have the time and come check us out. I have the pleasure of sharing this moment right now with Bella Ray Morrison. Welcome.
1: Kainun.
0: What is
1: hey,
0: your guy?
1: How you going?
0: Yeah, deadly.
1: You trying to take over my uncle's job or what?
0: It's handing over batons and I'm just trying to pick them up.
1: Doing a great job there.
0: Deadly, and welcome. Thank you. Thank you for popping down for my cudgel. We had the opportunity to hang out for the last couple of weeks doing some rehearsals. Then you guys performed on the big stage, National Reconciliation Week Breakfast.
1: How amazing was that?
0: Pretty deadly. What was the name of that song? Yeah.
1: Beds are Burning.
0: Beds are Burning. And how do we say that in Noongar? We had that translated into...
1: Noorndeedin Kaalung.
0: Noorndeedin Kaalung.
1: Yes.
0: And that was beautiful.
1: Translated by Kobe Morrison, and now you can find on Spotify.
0: Yep, and I think we just heard that earlier. So shout out to Kobe Morrison. Kortal, as you can find on Spotify. Noongar Kaalung. Tell us a little bit about your Reconciliation Week, the week that was.
1: Well, performing in front of, I think there was around 2,000 people at the River Room at the Optus Stadium. You and Carla did a great job.
0: Oh, thank you.
1: And all the guest speakers were just absolutely amazing. And, and Narelda Jacobs, she just blew us all away with her very powerful, fantastic speech that sort of felt, had all the info in there and she put, such a great point across. And, just very proud of her. And and we were there to sing with the Reconciliation Choir.
0: Yeah.
1: Put together by you in Reconciliation WA. So thank you. Thank you for that. That was that was a really fantastic experience.
0: That was deadly.
1: For me to have, being a Midnight Oil fan. And, loving Beds Are Burning. And, we all owned diesel and dust back in the day in 1987. So, what a journey.

0: great point across. And just very proud of her. And we were there to sing with the Reconciliation Choir.
1: Yeah.
0: Put together by you and Reconciliation WA. So thank you. Thank you for that. That was a really fantastic experience.
1: That was deadly.
0: For me to have, being a Midnight Oil fan. And,
1: oh, yeah.
0: Loving Beds Burning, and, you know, we all owned Diesel and Dust back in the day in 1987. So, what a journey.
1: So do you find yourself shaking out to some of Peter Garrett's moves, Beds Burning, when no one else is around?
0: I won't tell. No one needs to envision that.
1: It was beautiful having you there as part of that breakfast. And for us, Reconciliation WA, they had, that's one event. One event, one breakfast out of 365 days. But yourself with your choir, you're doing that all year round, collecting all sorts of hearts and minds as part of choirs north and south of the river. Can you tell us a little bit about that?
0: Well, we've been doing it, like you say, every day. With my choir, Imagine a Mourner, we've been going for 20 years in October this year. We are the original Reconciliation Choir. And what a journey that's been as well. It's been a very slow process to get where we are today, to be able to sing in language, in our First Nations tongue, in front of 2,000 people. A song like Beds Are Burning, we've come a long way. We've still got a long way to go. And we just will keep going slowly, making these slow changes.
1: No, it's beautiful. And, although it was a couple of minutes on stage for that short moment, you've been doing this for 20 years, as you've said. And I think when there's a demonstration of all in for reconciliation, you've definitely demonstrated that 20 years, two decades in the game. You've definitely got skin in the game. Thank you so much. It was a beautiful performance and
0: thank you.
1: Just demonstration of reconciliation. Mm-hmm. You've got two lovely guests with you as well.
0: This is two of our Boss Arts Creative students, Maisie and Alyssa.
1: Yeah.
0: And we're here to promote our Boss Crew live in Boorloo at the Rosemount Hotel tomorrow night.
1: That's too easy,
0: Mike. And it's a night packed full of entertainment, and both Maisie and Alyssa will be performing.
1: Oh, wonderful. I might hand over the baton. And Maisie, can you tell us a little bit about tomorrow? What are listeners hoping to see?
2: Yes, so tomorrow, Delaray said, we have Boss Crew live in Boorloo in the wake of the Rise Up program that Boss Arts has had. We had 12 artists release songs, 12 First Nations artists releasing songs over 12 weeks. And Alyssa is one of the fantastic Rise Up artists. And we will be having, we've formed an album of all of those 12 songs that were released, and that's going to be for sale tomorrow night at the Rosemount. And you will be seeing, I think, around 10 or 11 of those artists in succession, plus a lot of other artists as well, and some of the beautiful groups that Boss Arts Creative has formed, like Alyssa, myself, and Bella Ray. We are also part of a group called Rhythm Tide.
1: Oh, beautiful. And so, Alyssa, you're singing tomorrow. What's the name of your song?
3: The name of my song is Walk With The Elders.
1: Walk With The Elders. And I think we're going to hear a little bit of that today. Thank you so much. We're closing it off to time. We're going to throw to Walk With The Elders. Thank you so much for joining us today.
4: Thanks for having us.
2: Thank you so much. Thank you
3: for having us.
5: Pretty young and encouraging. Cora, Cora. Yeah, we're Kaliako.
6: Aliwa!
5: Nanak Waranga! 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Nanak Kare Jumboya!

0: thank you for joining Murich Meg here on 92.1 Noongar Radio, Great Southern FM, and Lalgadi Radio up in Derby. Thank you for joining us here at Rain Square.
1: Yep, goodbye this week, and we'll catch you all next week.
0: It'll be normal next week, whatever normal is.
1: Thanks, Levi.
0: Thanks, Levi.
2: Bless you.

0: I'm Mark Dransfield. The Reserve Bank Governor believes even in a worst-case scenario, Australia is likely to avoid a recession. Emily Saunders has more.
1: The RBA Governor has told senators she expects inflation to peak at more than 4.5%, warning future predictions remain uncertain while the Middle East conflict remains ongoing. Appearing in Senate estimates, members of the RBA board discussed the state of Australia's economy, with early indicators rate hikes made so far this year are taking effect.
2: We've already seen some signs that this tightening is starting to work, though it will take around 1 to 2 years for the full effects to fully flow through to the economy.
0: A Liberal senator is introducing a private members' bill to push for the removal of an aged care funding computer algorithm. The integrated assessment tool is used to determine how much funding older Australians receive. Anne Rustin says her amendments would put humans back in control of the decisions. A man who was hailed a hero for disarming one of the gunmen during the Bondi Beach terror attack is denying wrongdoing after being charged with common assault. Ahmed Al-Ahmed is accused of attacking his father during a dispute in Bankstown in March. He's due to face court next month on domestic violence-related offences of common assault and stalk or intimidate. He says he believes it relates to an ongoing family dispute and is vowing to fight the charges.
3: This is untrue. It's a conflict. You know, it's good for the people to know I'm honest, innocent, honourable guy. I never hurt anyone and I never been in violence.
0: Melbourne police are searching for heartless thieves who broke into a Pasco Vale RSL. More from Alex Riddell.
4: Around 5:30 in the morning on Sunday, March 1, two offenders with stockings over their heads broke into the premises after they jumped the fence, smashed a window and crawled inside. They weren't able to successfully open the terminal, so came back an hour later with power tools and another man, but were unsuccessful again. Instead, they ripped the terminal from the wall, dragged it across the room, and put it into the boot of their grey Mitsubishi ASX. The cash machine had around $35,000 inside. All three men are Caucasian. One man had dark hair and was wearing a black T-shirt with Morrison Racing on the back. Alex Riddell, Melbourne.
0: 7 out of 10 workers believe the daily commute will be a thing of the past by 2050. Lee Harrison explains.
5: Research from the International Workplace Group, which promotes hybrid workspaces, has found the vast majority of staff believe the daily trip to work will be a thing of the past within 24 years. Post-pandemic, 81% say dodging the daily drive or ride had made them financially better off, and only 37% are willing to tolerate a long trip to work. But the report's not predicting our CBDs will become ghost towns. It suggests they'll remain important for major business hubs and large-scale face-to-face connection. Lee Harrison, Air News.
0: And Andrew Mountbatten.

0: Patton Windsor has been photographed with a large bruise across his face. There's been no official comment on what happened to the disgraced royal, but reports suggest an insider has stressed there was no drama, accident or attack. This is Air News. AFL and Adelaide is celebrating an elusive top eight scalp, beating Geelong in a one-point thriller last night. Despite the loss and being on the receiving end of jeers from Adelaide fans, Cats coach Chris Scott is looking at the positives.
1: We had some really good performances that I think augur well for what might be later in the season for us. Dangerfield was as good as he's been all year, looking more like himself. That's as well as I've seen De Koning play sort of through the middle. We brought a couple of guys in who have been dominating the lower levels and they played well, Bowes and Wiltshire. Yeah, just not quite good enough to get it done.
0: Tonight, Hawthorn faces the Bulldogs at the MCG. NRL and the Broncos are desperate for a win tomorrow night when they take on the Titans. Brisbane have lost their last four games and went down to the Gold Coast side last time they met in April. Head coach Michael Maguire says the team knows what they need to do.
2: Yeah, the boys have jumped back into it. Obviously, yeah, we looked through it and spoke about obviously the performance, and it wasn't real fond of. But we had to go through it. So it's about responding, and the players have gone about training now, and we've got to make sure we get ourselves into the place we know we can.
0: Tonight, the Storm and Knights will go head-to-head, followed by the Raiders and Roosters. And in tennis, Maya Hlinská has become the first qualifier in history to reach the final of the French Open. She'll face 8th seed Mira Andreeva, who is also into her maiden major final. Australian Independent Radio News.
3: Word of the day, Warankedla, 5th of June. Seek the Lord and his strength. Seek his presence continually. 1 Chronicles 16:11. Dear friends and family, David rejoiced that God's ark had returned. So with a new song his heart strongly burned. All of the tribesmen with praise also turned. Trumpets and shouting, God's goodness they'd learned. Christ coming back soon, with hearts we have yearned. Save those who still your salvation have spurned. Yanganula Pridiak Ngati, praise the Lord.
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5: This is Our Voices, and I wish to acknowledge the traditional owners of the land on which we work and live. 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Our Voices wishes to advise that the thoughts and opinions expressed on the program do not represent the thoughts and opinions of 6DBY or of our

Kiawanju, you're now listening to Our Voices with me, Jody Ryder. This is a program that puts the spotlight on First Nations issues out in the communities and across the nation, whilst also giving an opportunity for First Nations voices to be heard on those topics. 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Today on the program, I've got a couple of interviews for you. I had a chat with Dr. Dan Hunt about, I guess, his career and the fact that he has recently was awarded the Professionals Award at the WA Awards Night. Yes, so he has a bit of a chat about that. Also, had a chat with the mob from Jarrigin Aboriginal Corporation, who were in Derby for the economic forum that was happening. So had a bit of a chat about, you know, what's happening back home for them and, you know, the plans for the future. So stick around for that. But if you have anything you would like to ask or add to the conversation, you can jump on the Facebook page, 6DBY Logarty Radio, and attention it to Our Voices, and I'll happily respond to anything you might send. But right now, I'm going to jump straight into the interview with Dr. Hunt. It is broken into two parts, so, yeah, be prepared for that. But, yeah,

0: stay tuned and have a listen. You're listening to Our Voices with me, Jodie Ryder, and on the line right now I have Dr. Dan Hunt. How are you doing today?
1: Very well, thank you.
0: Now, I'll get you to give us a proper introduction. Let us know exactly who you are, where you're from, and who's your mob.
1: Yeah. So my name's Daniel Hunt. I live on Whadjuk Noongar Boodja in Perth, Western Australia, and I am a Jaru Nichibundi man. I'm a general practitioner. I work at Royal Perth Hospital with our homeless team, and also work at the Aboriginal Health Council of WA as a medical advisor.
0: Yeah, now we're going to have a yarn today because, you know, something very special happened to you the other day. But before I get to that, I'll rattle off some awards that you have won. In 2024, you won the Australian Indigenous Doctors Association Indigenous Doctor of the Year Award. In 2025, you won the NAIDOC Person of the Year. Also in 2025, you won the AMA WA's Advocate of the Year Award for your work improving access to culturally safe healthcare. And this year, you've added another award. You're the winner of the Professionals category in the 2026 Western Australian of the Year Award. So congratulations on that.
1: And thank you very much.
0: I guess, you know, tell me, what got you into the medical profession in the first place?
1: Well, I initially had no idea what I wanted to do when I finished high school. And, you know, my mum, Kerry Hunt, she's a Aboriginal health worker, and she was working back at Perth Aboriginal Medical Service in the 80s. And then, you know, I was finishing school in 2000, and she sort of listed off a list of professions. And I thought, and the last one she sort of listed off was doctor. And I thought, oh, yeah, that actually sounds quite good. And, you know, I'd been exposed to the Perth Aboriginal Medical Service, now Derby Urrigan Health Services, since I was a baby, and, you know, been in and around the service, so it just sort of felt very natural. And, yeah, that's why I sort of decided to pursue medicine, not really knowing what I wanted to do in medicine.
0: Yeah, because you're a general practitioner and a dentist. You don't. I have not heard of people who have the, kind of like that dual role before.
1: Yeah, it's a bit of an unusual one. So initially I wanted to become a facial surgeon, and to actually get into that training you have to have both degrees. And so I pursued dentistry, but then realised that actually I probably wanted to be more a generalist and a more general doctor rather than a very subspecialised.
0: Yeah.
1: So that's why I went into general practice.
0: Yeah, and, you know, looking at these awards you won, what does it mean to you to actually be awarded and have, you know, the amount of awards that you have? What's it like to get that acknowledgement?
1: Oh, it's very humbling. It's very nice. And, it's wonderful to get these awards, but also it's really, these awards are, and I've said this in my speeches, that they aren't actually the product of individual work. They're a product of the work that everyone does around me, because we can't do what any of us do well without the community behind us, individuals behind us, agencies behind us, and working with us to, you know, look after our people, our community, our patients. So it means a lot, but it means that there's been a huge amount of people behind me, helping me out and guiding me along the way.
0: Yeah. Now, for you, as a First Nations man, how important is it to have, you know, culturally safe environment for our First Nations people when we're dealing with healthcare? Because, as you know, we know, we do have a little bit of, you know, I guess, distrust of the medical profession. So how important is it for us to have someone in there who is actually looking after our cultural safety and giving that security?
1: I think these days it's an absolute must. You can't be a holistic or any version of a healthcare service without that being front of mind for our patients, and having a service set up so our patients feel, and our mob feel, welcome and that they can access the service. Because it's so easy to make a service not safe, to make them inaccessible, but it is also, on the flip side, very easy to make it accessible and safe. And that's why our Aboriginal community controlled healthcare sector, they do it so well, because it's

0: mob run. It's mob owned. And there's a lot of Aboriginal and Torres Strait Islander staff working in these services, and a lot of non-Aboriginal staff who have a passion or interest. So it is so important, because, you know, without these services, having this being culturally safe, our patients miss out, and we've already missed out so much in the last 200 years.
1: Now, you mentioned the holistic approach to healthcare. How important is that for our First Nation people? Because we talk about it a lot. You know, you can't fix one problem without addressing another problem. So how important is that holistic approach? And how difficult is it to get, I guess, Western medicine to understand that?
0: It's coming around, but it is so important. Like, I look at some of the illnesses that our community still have. So rheumatic heart disease and a kidney issue called post-streptococcal glomerulonephritis. These things are all based on our environment. So this is, how we get sores or sore throats, and they're conditions of environment, the environment we live in, overcrowding, inaccessible bathing or hygiene services that are just not accessible in some communities. And these illnesses do not exist in any other part of Western society except for amongst Aboriginal and Torres Strait Islanders. And so, access to holistic versions of healthcare, which not just includes being seen by the doctor and getting your medication, but it's all that, everything else that involves. So it's the, environmental health. So it's how we operate and look after our homes. And so medicine needs to really look at, and we call it primordial prevention. So that's sort of, all the stuff that we did during COVID, making sure everything was washed, cleaned, washed our hands, covered our faces when we were unwell. All that primordial prevention is outstanding to prevent the onset of some of these other illnesses. So that's where medicine is moving towards. The Department of Health has a environmental health team that does help and assist patients with these issues in the metro and regional areas, but there's still needs a little bit more work in that area, but we're getting...

0: And, you know, you're talking about, I guess they're almost communal illnesses and diseases that could be passed on. We do see that we are susceptible to those because of, you know, as you said, our living conditions and the environment. Well, at the moment, we are seeing that diphtheria has you know, making a comeback. So that's an issue in, I know it's an issue in the Northern Territory, and it's also an issue here in the Western, you know, Western Australia, here in the Kimberley as well. So, you know, having that education around looking, how important is that?
1: It's very important, and I think that's where, you know, we probably haven't done, like, as a country, that we're doing investment in it, but probably need to do a little bit more investment, because education is key, whether it is educating our patients, it's educating our staff on how to take care of conditions, but that getting that messaging out about how important it is to look after certain conditions, like, or, you know, get your vaccination for diphtheria if you're in a prone area. And, you know, because I know that none of our mob want to be unhealthy or unwell, and everyone's keen to look after themselves in the best way they can. And having that education behind them only empowers them to look after themselves much better.
0: Now, I just want to ask, role model. Would you consider yourself a role model for our First Nations mob?
1: On paper, I'd probably say yes, but it's hard because I still think of myself as a... when I introduce myself, I probably technically say I'm an Aboriginal man, but I always think of an Aboriginal boy because you just... I think that's just the way some of us think. But, I probably am, but maybe reluctantly, but, you know, I'm happy for anyone to ask me for any advice or any thoughts on how they need to go from a work point of view for any personal stuff. So, you know, and provide that advice and hopefully steer our mob in the right direction for what they want to get out of their own lives.
0: Yeah. Now, do you feel that we need to have more of our First Nations mob becoming doctors going into the medical professions?
1: I think so. And that's just not just the medical professions, all professions. We need to be represented at every aspect. We need everybody from tradies to accountants to doctors. I'm a doctor. I love being a doctor, and I can't see myself doing anything else. So I would always encourage our mob to pursue medicine, and that's probably just because, you know, I love it so much. But we do need more doctors. So we are represented at every aspect of healthcare, whether it is general practice, surgery, to radiology, to medical administration. I think we need more. This year we're looking at most likely having our 1,000th doctor graduate from medical school. So that's quite exciting. But in 30 years we'll have 1,000 doctors. But and we still need more to come to parity, but, 1,000 is very exciting.
0: Yeah, and I guess one. What do you know plan for the future? What's in the in the works for you?
1: I haven't thought too far ahead. I want to really, you know, work on, you know, improving the health outcomes for our people. And, you know, I'm working at the Aboriginal Health Council at the moment, working on some of our various programs. I have a particular interest in rheumatic heart disease and bloodborne viruses and sexually transmitted infections. So I'd like to see that improve. I also, because I have the role at the Homeless Health at the Royal Perth Hospital, I'd like to see us really sort of, this service is excellent, but, you know, everything can be improved upon. And so just sort of seeing, fleshing it out, how we can sort of help our mob, because currently about 38% of my patients are Aboriginal and Torres Strait Islander. And I'd love to see that number come down. And sort of work in that area on how to best support our homeless mob as well.
0: Now, last question for you. What advice would you want to pass on to others who might be listening?
1: Just to think that there are no real barriers to what you want to achieve. You know, I have a lot of people speak to me about medicine, wanting to do medicine and think, oh, it's very hard. Don't know if I can do it. And I said, you don't have to be bright. I think you have to be hardworking. You have to put the time in. And I think that's for everything that we do. If we want to do it well, we just need to put a bit of time in and it gets done well. And that, you know, if you want to pursue that, it's a hard task, but everything's achievable. And the same with looking after our health. It may seem like insurmountable sometimes, especially if we've got significant chronic illness or disease. But slowly and surely, if you work away at it, things will improve. It's a bit like a wound. A wound doesn't look very nice on day one, but day 5, day 10, day 15, they look amazing. So just everything just takes a little time, and we just need a bit of patience with anything that we want to achieve and pursue.
0: Yeah, and that's some great advice there. So thank you very much for that, Dan. Do appreciate the time, and congratulations again on winning the award.
2: 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You were listening to Our Voices with Jody Ryder.

Yeah, listening to Our Voices with me, Jody Ryder, and that was a little bit of Electric Feels right there. And before that, you heard the interview with Dr. Dan Hunt talking about, you know, his life, well, his medical career, and the fact that he just recently won an award at the WA Day Gala. So, yeah, big congratulations to him. And I fully understand what he said, that he doesn't consider himself a role model, because he still thinks that, you know, I got the impression he feels that he doesn't class himself as, I guess, well, he said he still thinks of himself as a boy, so he doesn't think that he's got that status to be a role model yet, but, you know, he's doing great things. So, yeah, big thanks to him for giving up some time and having that conversation. Now, excuse me, while I'm chatting, I just wanted to remind everybody that the 3rd of June is Mabo Day. And for the mob who probably don't know what that is, I'll give a bit of a little explanation here. Now, Mabo Day, it surrounds the Mabo case, which began in 1982, back in May of 1982. That was a long, long time ago. It challenged the existing Australian legal system in two parts. On the assumption that Aboriginal and Torres Strait Islander people had no concept of land ownership before the arrival of British colonisers in 1788, or terra nullius, and that sovereignty delivered complete ownership of all land in the new colony to the Crown, abolishing any existing rights that may have existed previously. So that's what the case was fighting against. And then on June the 3rd of 1992, the High Court ruled in favour of Eddie Mabo and his fellow Miriam plaintiffs. I believe there was about six of them all up from the Torres Strait Islands, affirming that Indigenous land rights predated the British colony. And and this also paved the way for Native Title Act in 1993. There will be, you know, there's some thoughts that the Native Title Act was a bit of I guess you could say, like a knee-jerk reaction to the Mabo case, because once this case went down, it basically set a precedent, you know, quite common law, and then, you know, the government was like, oh, man, you know, everybody can claim, according to this case, everybody can claim back their land. And so they had to come up with a legislation that set guidelines, boundaries and criteria of what we could get back. So that's how the Native Title Act came to be. So that was in 1993. So, so the 3rd of June is a big day. It's a day where, you know, I guess we remember the court case, but we also remember Eddie Koiki Mabo, who I guess he was the one at the forefront of the fight. And unfortunately, he passed away before the court case ruling, so he did not get to see that, you know, his mob and his fight was successful. So, yeah, so it was a big... So 3rd of June is a big thing. But right now, I'm going to go back into some music, and do remember that I still have the interview with the Jerridan mob coming up, talking about what they're doing up there on country. So stick around for that. But remember, if you have anything you want to add, you go to 6DBY Logarty Radio on Facebook and, send your messages through. But can I play some Mau Pau now with Koiki here on Our Voices?

movement swept across Australia in the 1960s. Many people fought for their basic human rights. The right to walk into shops, cinemas, try on clothes, swim in a public pool, to buy a cuppa from a local cafe, and of course the right to vote. They are part of the movement changing the world. One man, Eddie Kweki Mabo, took the fight to the highest establishments in the land. He challenged the most powerful laws of the country. A legacy of a courageous man, a freedom fighter, a deep thinker, a free spirit, a father, son and brother. A person connected to the history and a visionary that saw long into the future. He knew that things must change for his people.

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1: Brian,
0: yes, they're going to have a chat with me today, all the way from Jodidin. So how are you two gentlemen today?
2: I'm good. We're good.
3: And I'm good. And he's good.
0: That's good. So we're all good.
3: We're all good.
0: Yeah. Now, I'll get you to do a proper introduction, each of you. Let everybody know exactly who you are, where you're from, who's your mob.
2: All right. I'll go first. I'm Brian Lee, ex-Derby boy, my mob are all Barty. And I'm from Jodidin and been the chairman out there for the last, just a little over 20-odd years.
0: Thank you. Over to you.
3: To your right, you have Ronald.
0: Oh, yeah, we've got an extra person sitting in with them today.
4: My name is Ronald Sampi. I'm a director of Jodidin. I'm Kulawun Baniyal Bard.
5: And I'm Nathan McIver, originally born in Victoria. Don't hold that against me. Moved to Papua New Guinea with my parents. They were missionaries for 12 years, lived there. Up there in the mountains in the lowlands, and then moved to Northern Territory, grew up on a place called Goulburn Island in Arnhem Land, and had connections to West Arnhem and East Arnhem since then, and came to Jodidin in 2019.
0: Yeah, now, there is a lot happening up in Jodidin. I know we previously, Nathan, you and I previously talked about the fruit and veg garden that you guys had started up. Give us a bit of an update on how that's going.
5: Well, basically, it's not going at the moment. What happened a couple of years ago, we had that heat wave that came through and it basically killed all of our vegetables that were in the horticulture section. And then we obviously had the two cyclones that came through and that destroyed the rest of the nursery. So at the moment, we're working with the Shire of Broome and a number of different organisations in Broome to help us in getting the nursery back up and running again. We've got some new equipment to install as well, so I'm hoping within the next 9 months, we'll have the nursery back up and running again and we'll be able to start providing fresh produce to the community. There's also a move to have a look at possibly creating a vegetable garden for the community in the nursery precinct as well, and then that'll just be there for the community to take what they need.
0: Yeah, because I actually think it's a great concept of actually growing, you know, your own fresh fruit and vegetables, especially, you know, with the cost of living right now, and it's also, you know, got the health benefits. So, yeah, so it is a pity that, you know, the weather has completely destroyed it for you guys, but it's great to hear that you are working to get it all back up and running. And you did mention that it would also develop, you know, employment opportunities.
5: Yeah, we've had a number of guys that have been employed in that space. But, you know, like anything in any community, people have got other things that they need to do, so you end up losing those guys that are working there. So the idea is that if we can work in with the school or work in with some young people that are coming into the work environment, it might be a place that they can work in. We've also got the RGED program as well within Jodidin that we're in auspicing. So we should be able to use that to have guys that are coming out of school or requiring employment to use that as a training place to do horticultural and that sort of stuff. So there's a lot of people in Broome that are interested in what we're doing in Jodidin around that space and they'll want to support us. So well, let's suck and see if it works.
0: Yeah. And let's go on to the next big thing that's happening up there, the solar power. So, you know, tell us how did we get to where we are now with that? How long has this been in the works?
5: Back in 2019, I think we had the first conversation with Horizon Power around community ownership. And we were said no, told no, you can't have community ownership. We asked, you know, different forms of some kind of community ownership, like maybe an ESO to do some work there at Horizon Power, but we kept on getting that pushback. So over the last maybe 3 or 4 years, we've been working with the state and Horizon Power around a renewable energy farm. And the actual design, the technical side of things, we've done all of that work. We're in the process now of negotiating a price purchasing agreement with the state government. That obviously is all confidential at this stage, but the hope is that we will be able to generate 80% of the renewable energy that's required to power Jodidin and Lombardina. And then Horizon Power will just look after the 20% thermals, which is the diesel side of things. You know, the current life of the diesel generators that we have in Jodidin run out in 2020.

0: 27, so around Christmas time. So it's really critical that we get some kind of system in place to be able to, you know, make sure that we've got power all year round in both of those communities.
1: Yeah. Now, what are, you know, are the main benefits that you're considering when you're talking about having the solar power in the community?
0: Well, basically, the idea is that community would have cheaper power, so we would be able to rebate the power that's being generated. It is an avenue where we can create revenue as well, so we would sell the power to Horizon. Horizon would then sell that on to the customer, which is our community. And then from there, we're able to use that to generate benefits within the community. And the idea is that if you've got control of your power, this is kind of like a metaphor. If you've got control of your power, then you've got power to control. And that is all about ownership. So as long as you've got ownership and you are the ones that are making the decisions for your community, then you're in a much better place than you have a state utility that basically gives you something and says this is how it's going to happen for your...
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0: Brian, I want to ask you, as the chairman of the board,
1: yep.
0: seeing how, you know, the community is developing and the positive track that you guys are going down, how does that feel for you to see this happening?
2: It's been a long time coming. Over the years, we've had, you know, various CEOs and the board changed a few times. I think I've been the only constant, and young fella here as well now. We see it as a positive thing, and we've got a CEO who's taking us forwards in leaps and bounds. And yeah, said before, like we're only limited by our imagination, and you know we're kicking goals left, right, and centre. You know.
0: Yeah, and are there any other things that you're considering for future plans?
2: We have developed a 20-year strategic plan with the board and with the community. We've got it now in final draft.
3: It's been signed off.
2: It's been signed off. So, yeah, we have a Bible for the next 20 years.
0: It sounds like you guys have got, you know, a really good working plan to build that self-sufficiency. And it's something that's very positive, and it's going to benefit the younger generation in the community, because they're going to be seeing what's happening, and they're going to see that they can make the changes in the community that's going to help them. So how are you seeing your younger generation? Are they looking at this very positively and thinking that, you know, they're starting to dream big as well?
2: Oh, look, we've been dragging them kicking and screaming, you know, and sometimes we have to do that. You know, to drag our young people along. But eventually they get it. And we have a few young people in the community now are starting to step up. You know, only time will tell, though, whether they continue to be there into the future.
0: Yeah. Now, at the moment, you guys are in Derby for the Economic Forum. Can you let us know, what have you guys been sharing? Because you've come down as one of the speakers. What was it that you shared? You know, what story, what information? Yeah, give us a bit of an update of what you spoke about.
2: Oh, we spoke about our plans, what we have done and what we're in the process of doing. There's a lot of roadblocks for us, and we need to find and have found ways around it. But overall, our story has been applauded by a lot of people at the forum, and I think we will continue to move forward in a positive sense.
0: Yeah, and have you guys had a chance to make some new networks and connections, and you know, maybe drawn on some ideas that have been brought up by other people who have attended the forum?
3: Yeah, we've got. You know, every forum that we go to, we talk about the Jadigin Way, and we always make those connections. A lot of those connections are either communities or organisations that are really wanting to know how to be able to make that next step and see the way Jadigin has moved forward and want to see if they can do the same in some way. And I guess what we're trying to do is we're trying to share the knowledge that we have. And none of it is secret squirrel stuff. It's all about coming together, working together, and learning from each other and being able to use some of the support mechanisms that we've put in place for ourselves. Then also challenging the systems, challenging the way communities think about themselves, how they think about the welfare system, how they think about employment, how they think about the Western system, how they think about their own selves. It's about challenging those narratives, whether it's white, black or brindle, it doesn't matter. You know, as far as Jadigin is concerned, it doesn't matter who created the issue. You need to take ownership of it and you need to find a solution to work through whatever that issue is. And I think that's probably the biggest message that Jadigin has, is that anything is surmountable. It just means that you've got to put a little bit more time and effort and have a lot of patience to be able to work through some of these difficult processes, and it's one of those things that I think we've developed over time, is a very good sense of resilience, patience, and Jadigin has always taken the higher ground. behind closed doors, it doesn't sound like we're taking the high ground, because we certainly say exactly how we feel about certain situations, and you have to be able to get that off your chest. But what the world sees is they see Jadigin is always taking that higher ground, always being inclusive, always being there to help others, whether you're Māori or Jawi, or doesn't matter where you come from, what country. You know, we've helped people over in the East Coast, we've helped people down south, we've helped people in the Northern Territory, and really that's what Jadigin's about.
0: So it's a bit like the duck. On top, it looks graceful, you don't see the legs, you know, paddling underneath.
3: Well, we're paddling very, very hard, and we just hope there's no crocodile here.
0: Well, we are up in crocodile country, so we just do have to be careful. Look, Brian, I'll get you to give me the last word. Is there any, you know, a motto, advice or anything that you want to pass on to the mob listening?
2: Look, just continue to move forward. You know, don't look back. Have no regrets. And, just, you know, see what tomorrow brings.
0: And that is some pretty good advice. So thank you.
2: Thank you.
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That's a little bit of East Journey with Napia, or Octopus, right here on Our Voices. Also had Family Shoveler Band with Kimberly Time coming in after the interview with the gentleman from Jerrigan Aboriginal Corp. And it's, you know, very positive things coming out of there. So, you know, looking forward to hearing the good stuff that coming in the future for them. So a big thanks to the gentleman for coming in and having a chat and spending some time here at the station. Look, now I want everybody to think about some of the things that were on the show today, especially the fact that, 3rd of June is Mabo Day. Think of what it means to you and what, that court case brought up, and I guess also think about Native Title now as well, and then decide, what you think about those things, or learn some more if you don't know much. Go out and learn, find out more information about it. But I've got to say goodbye here on the program, so I'll catch you guys again next week. I'm going to leave you with some Mau Power and Stand Up. This is Jodie Ryder saying Budawong on Our Voices.

0: I'm Mark Dransfield. Unions are welcoming a landmark Fair Work ruling to stop NDIS providers shortchanging workers. Up to 10% of the sector could be up to $16,000 a year better off as a result of the decision. Australian Services Union Secretary Angus McFarland says it won't cost the government a cent.
1: This won't have any impact on the actual NDIS bottom line because the NDIS funds providers to pay their workers at the correct rate. What this decision is doing is stopping providers trying to use excuses and loopholes to pay them something else.
0: Another One Nation MP has been unable to explain the details of the party's housing policy. Federal politics reporter Nelson Scott.
2: One Nation says it would limit home ownership to Australian citizens and permanent residents were it to win government, while temporary visa holders and foreigners living overseas would be forced to sell their properties within 2 years. In a fiery interview with Sydney broadcaster Mark Levy, One Nation Senator Sean Bell could not explain what happens to those who fail to divest their home by the deadline.
3: To Australian citizens,
4: Sean,
3: and those who reside
4: Sean,
3: here permanently.
4: Sean. This is turning into a train wreck, mate.
2: The clash follows a TV interview last night where MP Barnaby Joyce was forced to retract and clarify details regarding the party's housing plan. Liberal MP Jane Hume says it shows they're not a viable alternative government.
5: Not entirely sure even One Nation know what their policy here.
2: The government has extended the ban on foreigners buying existing homes until 2029. Nelson Scott, Canberra.
0: New laws to address organised crime networks across New South Wales have passed the state's parliament. The legislation will see new offences introduced to address the use of so-called kill cars and recruiting children into gang crime. Police Minister Yasmin Catley says they'll ensure police have the powers to crack down on the issue.
6: These are important because the model that these crooks are using, recruiting young children as service providers, is absolutely despicable, and we now have the laws that police can use to keep up with this behaviour.
0: Latest figures from the National Anti-Scam Centre show Australians lost more than $76 million to fraud in the first 3 months of this year. The ACCC data shows fewer scams were reported over the period when compared to the same time last year. Deputy Chairwoman Katrina Lowe says scammers are becoming more sophisticated.
7: So be cautious if a website or ad creates a sense of urgency or promises a really great bargain or high return. In those sort of circumstances, remember those three words: stop, check, protect.
0: New analysis shows the children's television sector in Australia is under structural pressure. The RMIT paper found a 97% collapse in investment in new productions following the 2020 removal of broadcast quotas for kids' content. Associate Professor Jessica Bellanzategui says streaming services haven't been able

0: to pick up the slack?
1: Initially, it did seem like they might fill the gap left by the commercial broadcasters, but our report traces their investment over time as well and sees it to be very volatile, culminating in this sector reporting no new children's commissions in the last financial year.
0: This is AIR News. First to tennis, and the men take centre stage tonight at Roland Garros. And for his preview, here's AIR Sports' Paul Walsh.
2: The men's semi-final tonight will be contested by players with world rankings of 3, 14, 27 and 104. In the first of the matches, Alexander Zverev comes in with a solid CV at Roland Garros, which includes 3 quarterfinals, 3 semi-finals and 1 runner-up, while his opponent Jakub Mensik has never made it past the second round. They have only met once previously, with Zverev being the victor on that occasion. The second of the matches will be the Battle of the Italians, when 10th seed Flavio Cabolli takes on countryman Matteo Arnaldi. Neither player has semi-finals experience in a Grand Slam, but they have met previously on 2 occasions, with the score being 1-1. For the world number 104 Arnaldi, he knows what to expect.
3: We are good friends. We practice a lot together. We played a lot since we were like 12. I mean, we know each other very well. It's going to be a tough one, obviously.
0: NRL and the Bulldogs are digging into their Dogs of War past to try to revive their campaign. Coach Cameron Ciraldo says they might need to change their mindset ahead of Monday's clash with Parramatta.
4: It definitely is easy for us at the moment to feel like the world's against us, and sometimes that's when the Bulldogs are at their best, when it's us against the world, and maybe that's how we have to treat it.
0: And in AFL, Collingwood have confirmed that 27-year-old rookie Mitch Podharski will play his debut game against Melbourne on Monday. Australian Independent Radio News.
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5: Air News headlines. I'm Mark Dransfield. Making news today, the Reserve Bank Governor believes even in a worst-case scenario, Australia is likely to avoid a recession. Michelle Bullock told Senate estimates rate hikes are taking effect. One Nation's been unable to clarify in media interviews if foreigners who failed to sell their property would be evicted under its housing policy, limiting home ownership to Australian citizens and permanent residents. A man who was hailed a hero for disarming one of the gunmen during the Bondi Beach terror attack is denying wrongdoing after being charged with common assault, accused of attacking his father. The Victorian government has defended providing free Ozempic jabs to violent criminals in jail, saying it was introduced after an inmate died from obesity-related complications. A United Nations peacekeeper has been killed and two others wounded in a bombing attack on southeastern Lebanon. And Andrew Mountbatten Windsor has been photographed with a large bruise across his face. In Air Sport, Geelong coach Chris Scott says coaches shouldn't have to walk through the crowd after being heckled by Crows fans during last night's narrow loss. Meantime, Manly coach Kieran Foran has declared there's no ceiling for what his team can achieve this season after Manly beat South Sydney 28-14. At the LIV Golf event in Spain, Aussie Cam Smith is tied for fourth after a 2-under opening round. These stories and more today. This is Air News.
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1: It's time to bring back the language with Joe Collard.
2: Today we will look at mouth, teeth and tongue. For mouth we say da, da, D-H-A-A, da. Da is your mouth. Nulak, nulak is your teeth. N-Y-O-L-O-G, nulak. For tongue we say dalang, dalang, D-H-A-L-A-N-G, dalang. And that was today's lesson.
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0: I'm Mark Dransfield. The Prime Minister says practical solutions are required to address economic and social frustrations in the Australian community. Anthony Albanese has spoken at an economic forum where he's claimed his tax reforms will help curb the rise of populism. The PM argues without change, Australia risks becoming a nation where voters feel betrayed by the system. Mr. Albanese claims we should not repeat the mistakes of other countries.
1: The decision, therefore, for Australia is very clear. We can choose whether the social and economic dislocation that we see overseas is a warning that we can act on or a preview of what is to come here.
0: An inquest has found there was not enough time for intervention to prevent the killing of Sydney Police employee Curtis Cheng in 2015. New South Wales Deputy State Coroner Derek Lee says while material linked to Islamic State was found on his teenage killer's phone, Khalil Muhammad Jabbar had only accessed much of it in the month before the shooting. And the 15-year-old had not been individually identified by counter-terrorism investigators at being at risk of violent extremist acts. Victoria's Police Chief Commissioner Mike Bush says criminals must face consequences in court if they're going to be deterred from committing crimes. Mr. Bush believes a 15-year-old who pleaded guilty to a firebombing in Keysborough in April and then escaped with a youth supervision order should have been handed a tougher sentence. He's told the ABC that type of behaviour should not be tolerated on our streets.
2: There is a frustration from our membership, our people, our staff, who work very hard to catch these crooks. But I also look at this through the lens of the victims and the community. There's got to be a consequence for this kind of behaviour. So certainty of consequence is a deterrence.
0: WA police are investigating whether the driver of a Trans-Perth bus suffered a medical episode before losing control and crashing into a tree. A 61-year-old passenger has died in hospital overnight, while several others were injured following the crash in Wanneroo yesterday. WA's Transport Minister Rita Saffiotti has described the incident as a tragedy.
3: My sympathy goes out to all of the passengers, but in particular the families of that passenger who has passed away and the other passenger who is currently in hospital. The police are investigating this incident. It has now been passed to the police who have control of the incident. They are investigating whether it was a medical episode.
0: Overseas now, and the US president insists progress is being made in efforts to stop fighting between Israel and Hezbollah. The terrorist group has rejected an American brokered deal to extend the tentative ceasefire between Israel and Lebanon, contingent on an end to Hezbollah attacks. But Donald Trump is adamant the group wants fighting to end.
4: And I think Hezbollah, I will tell you, they called us and they said, how about stopping? And I think you're going to see things happen over there. That's been like a little bit of a different world, but it's interconnected with Iran. And it would be really nice if Lebanon could have some peace.
0: And fire investigators are probing two separate blazes across southeast Queensland this morning. More than a dozen crews were called to a business in Murarrie just after three after a warehouse erupted in flames. Meantime, a crime scene's been established following a suspicious blaze at an Underwood shopping centre. There's no suggestion the two incidents are linked. This is AIR News. Adelaide is celebrating beating Geelong last night in a one-point thriller, ending the Cats' six-game winning streak over them. But Cats coach Chris Scott was on the receiving end of an unwanted interaction with Crows fans at three-quarter time. He says coaches should not have to walk through the crowd.
5: Fans, they're nothing. But that's okay. This is one of the best stadiums in the world. I love it. It's an oversight that coaches should have to walk through the crowd. I don't want to do it at any ground.
0: NRL and Kieran Foran has declared there's no ceiling for what his team can achieve this season after Manly trumped South Sydney 28-14. It was a night to remember for the Sea Eagles, celebrating Foran's permanent appointment as coach. He says they know what they're capable of.
6: There's no limits on us, mate. We're going to keep believing. We know where we want to go as a club and as a footy team, and we're going to keep building that belief each and every week.
0: And in Formula One, Charles Leclerc says he's staying loyal to Ferrari, revealing he rejected big offers from other teams but chose to stay with the team that gave him a start in the F1 Academy.
7: No, I'm not going to say who, but at the moment, this is what feels right for me, and this is where I want to put all my focus in trying to win with the team I loved, that believed in me, that gave me the chance to be where I am today.
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0: For non-stop laughs with mates, not missing out to go for a smoke. For cash to spend on getaways, not packs of ciggies. For clothes that smell fresh, not like ashtrays. For smashing goals with the team, not running out of breath. For hugs that feel amazing, guilt-free. For getting control of my life back. Quitting's hard, but you've got so many reasons to stick with it. Let's make smoking history. Station sponsor.
1: 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I'm Mark Dransfield. Making news today, the Reserve Bank governor believes even in a worst-case scenario, Australia is likely to avoid a recession. Michelle Bullock told Senate estimates rate hikes are taking effect. One Nation's been unable to clarify in media interviews if foreigners who failed to sell their property would be evicted under its housing policy, limiting home ownership to Australian citizens and permanent residents. A man who was hailed a hero for disarming one of the gunmen during the Bondi Beach terror attack is denying wrongdoing after being

0: charged with common assault, accused of attacking his father. The Victorian government has defended providing free Ozempic jabs to violent criminals in jail, saying it was introduced after an inmate died from obesity-related complications. A United Nations peacekeeper has been killed and two others wounded in a bombing attack on southeastern Lebanon. And Andrew Mountbatten-Windsor has been photographed with a large bruise across his face. In Air Sport, Geelong coach Chris Scott says coaches shouldn't have to walk through the crowd after being heckled by Crows fans during last night's narrow loss. Meantime, Manly coach Kieran Foran has declared there's no ceiling for what his team can achieve this season after Manly beat South Sydney 28-14. At the LIV Golf event in Spain, Aussie Cam Smith is tied for fourth after a 2-under opening round. These stories and more today, this is Air News.
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1: Kaya kōrewa mōta. This is an invitation to NAIDOC Week 2026, 50 Years of Deadly, art sale and exhibition. Mount Pleasant Baptist Church, in partnership with Mosaic Baptist Church, invite Aboriginal artists to exhibit and sell their art at this year's NAIDOC 2026, 50 Years of Deadly Art Exhibition, 7th to 12th of July. The official opening is Sunday the 5th of July, and we invite all the artists who present to come along to the 8:30 a.m. service and the 10:30 a.m. service at Mount Pleasant Baptist Church, 497 Marmion Street, Booragoon. Part proceeds from sales of paintings will be gifted to Mosaic Church to support their church and community outreach programs in Belmont Shire. For further information, contact Gabriel Heng, phone 9329 1777, or Pastor Keith Truscott, 0433 424 708. We are celebrating 5 decades of Aboriginal Torres Strait Islander culture, resilience and leadership.

0: Kaya, kaya nyana not, kaya nyana not. 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
1: It's time to bring back the language with Joe Collard.
2: We'll look at the root word for fire. In our ancient language, we say kaal. Kaal means fire. How do we spell kaal? G-A-L. Now let's look at some suffixes. So with kaal, let's add A-N-G. Kaalang. Kaalang. Kaalang means hot. Now let's add I-N-Y with it, which is kaalangan. Kaalangan. Kaalangan is burning. Kaalangan, which means burning, like a bushfire. Now let's take A-N-G, I-N-Y out, and let's replace it with L-A, Kaala. When we say Kaala, we're talking about our clan territory, or our clan estate. Now let's take L-A out, and let's replace it with A-G, which is Kaalak.

0: Karlak. Karlak is when we're on or in our territory. Now let's take AG out and let's replace it with AB, which is Karlap. Your Karlap is your place, your territory, your clan estate, your place, Karlap. So today we learnt about the root word Karl, which is fire.
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4: This is Air News Western Australia. I'm Mark Dransfield. A 19-year-old man has been charged with 11 offences after he allegedly crashed his car while trying to evade police. Police say they tried to stop his Ford Falcon in Aveley just before 9 last night. The driver allegedly sped away from the officers before losing control and crashing into a tree and streetlight. It's alleged the officers also found cannabis, drug paraphernalia and suspected stolen property in his car. Meantime, police are investigating whether the driver of a Transperth bus suffered a medical episode before losing control and crashing into a tree. A 61-year-old passenger has died in hospital overnight, while several others were injured following the crash in Wanneroo yesterday. Transport Minister Rita Saffiotti has described the incident as a tragedy.
5: My sympathy goes out to all of the passengers, but in particular the families of that passenger who has passed away and the other passenger.

0: teenager who's currently in hospital. The police are investigating this incident. It has now been passed to the police, who have control of the incident. They are investigating whether it was a medical episode.
1: And an emergency department in Perth's southern suburbs has reopened after it was closed due to a serious car crash. Police say an 83-year-old driver struck a 73-year-old pedestrian outside St John of God Murdoch before crashing into a wall outside the ED. The pedestrian's now in a stable condition after suffering critical injuries, and the driver received minor injuries. Firefighters are urging electric vehicle owners to install smoke detectors where they charge their cars. There have been around 85 lithium-ion battery-related fires in WA so far this year. The rising popularity of electric vehicles is expected to contribute to more fires. DFES Assistant Commissioner Danny Mossoni says EV-related fires can be extremely dangerous.
2: Once the battery is damaged, it's at risk of catching fire. It will go into what's called thermal runaway. And what we see in that instance is jet-like flames coming from one side of the vehicle or from both sides, but it's extremely powerful flame.
1: Venues are being encouraged to apply for extended trading hours throughout the FIFA World Cup. Approved pubs, bars and sporting clubs can stay open during live broadcasts of the tournament, which kicks off on June 9. Racing and Gaming Minister Paul Papalia says the relaxed liquor laws and trading hours will allow venues to make the most of the event.
3: People who are running or owning bars and other venues should get in their applications quickly, because time's running out, and I would encourage them to do it. It's a great initiative, and we'd like to see the venues come to life right across the state.
1: Last weekend, storms have thrown up a boon for one treasure hunter. Metal detecting hobbyist Bill Allerton has collected a once-in-a-lifetime haul on an eroded beach in Mandurah. He says he uncovered coins, including threepences, sixpences, a florin and pennies.
4: A lot of coins I picked up just, you know, on the surface. The surf's come in, cut the sand away, then the wind's just blown off and exposed the coins on the surface. A lot of them were just scratched the top and they came out. On the beach, it works in the towel line where everybody sits with their towels, so that's what you normally detect. And that's when they hit the old coins, they're all in a straight line. Obviously, that's where everybody sat back then.
1: In air sport, the Dockers are heading to Bunbury, where they'll face North Melbourne tomorrow. A win would make it their 12th in a row. Andrew McWalter says Brandon Stasovic is going to take the Eagles' back line to the next level. Stasovic is set to play his first AFL game in blue and gold after his trade west during the off-season. McWalter says his leadership ability stands out amongst the playing group.
5: He's a pretty quiet guy, but as soon as he steps onto the oval, he's loud and demanding, and he's just got a good balance. He's got a good temperament. He's highly experienced. He's been able to stand up on the biggest occasion, which is what we ask of any leader. And that's the biggest thing to being a leader, is to stand up in big moments. And he's proven that. Yeah, really excited to see him play for us.
1: West Coast face Port Adelaide at the stadium tomorrow night. And Perth Glory have signed 22-year-old defender Matthew Dench on a two-year deal. The Perth local spent 5 years on the books for English Championship side Charlton Athletic before joining the Brisbane Roar last year, where he made 12 appearances. This is Air News Western Australia.
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7: And it's the drive for this Friday, June the 5th, for 2026. And you've got me, Jeff, playing the music for you this afternoon. But let's have a look at the traffic. And it's not so good on the Kwinana Freeway. A crash has been reported on the Kwinana Freeway southbound, roughly about a kilometre before Canning Highway. So it's very busy on the freeway southbound. In fact, it's busy back to Vincent Street. Keep that in mind if you normally take the Kwinana Freeway. A crash has been reported just before Canning Highway there in South Perth. And as for the weather, well, staying clear for the rest of today. A low of 7 degrees for tonight. Tomorrow, sunny, top of 22. Sunday, the rain is back with a top of 22 degrees. And Monday, showers, possible late storm and a top of 20. And right now in town, it's on 20 degrees. 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
2: Air News headlines. I'm Mark Dransfield. Making news today, the Reserve Bank governor believes even in a worst-case scenario, Australia is likely to avoid a recession. Michelle Bullock told Senate estimates rate hikes are taking effect. One Nation's been unable to clarify in media interviews if foreigners who failed to sell their property would be evicted under its housing policy, limiting home ownership to Australian citizens and permanent residents. A man who was hailed a hero for disarming one of the gunmen during the Bondi Beach terror attack is denying wrongdoing after being charged with common assault, accused of attacking his father. The Victorian government has defended providing free Ozempic jabs to violent criminals in jail, saying it was introduced after an inmate died from obesity-related complications. A United Nations peacekeeper has been killed and two others wounded in a bombing attack on southeastern Lebanon. And Andrew Mountbatten-Windsor has been photographed with a large bruise across his face. In Air Sport, Geelong coach Chris Scott says coaches shouldn't have to walk through the crowd after being heckled by Crows fans during last night's narrow loss. Meantime, Manly coach Kieran Foran has declared there's no ceiling for what his team can achieve this season after Manly beat South Sydney 28-14. At the LIV Golf event in Spain, Aussie Cam Smith is tied for fourth after a 2-under opening round. These stories and more today. This is Air News.
3: Hi, Wanju, good afternoon. Let's have a check of the traffic for us now here in Perth. On the freeway southbound, it is looking busy. Vincent Street through to just before the Narrows. Then after that, on the freeway southbound, a little bit busy there around Manning Road. Then further south again, busy just after Armidale Road. And northbound on the freeway, a little bit busy there just before Millpoint Road heading into the city. And again, busy from around Stevenson Ave through to just past Reed Highway. And a report of a crash. Now, this is on Tonkin Highway, northbound at Great Eastern Highway there in Redcliffe. All lanes are open, but it is busy there. Keep that in mind. Spot anything else, pull over. Let me know on the SMS 0476 797601. Text when it is safe and legal to do so.

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1: Kaya Kordawe Morta. This is an invitation to NAIDOC Week 2026, 50 Years of Deadly, Art Sale and Exhibition. Mount Pleasant Baptist Church, in partnership with Mosaic Baptist Church, invite Aboriginal artists to exhibit and sell their art at this year's NAIDOC 2026, 50 Years of Deadly Art Exhibition, 7th to 12th of July. The official opening is Sunday the 5th of July, and we invite all the artists who present to come along to the 8:30 a.m. service and the 10:30 a.m. service at Mount Pleasant Baptist Church, 497 Marmion Street, Booragoon. Part proceeds from sales of paintings will be gifted to Mosaic Church to support their church and community outreach programs in Belmont Shire. For further information, contact Gabriel Heng, phone 9329 1777, or Pastor Keith Truscott, 0433-424-708. We are celebrating 5 decades of Aboriginal Torres Strait Islander culture, resilience and leadership.

0: that we can go together, we can be as one.
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2: 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And is that cool with you?

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Here's a moment in Aboriginal history. I'm afraid my wife will commit suicide if my boy is not back soon, for she is good for nothing. Only cry day and night. I have as much love for my dear wife and children as you have for yours. So if you have any feelings at all, please send the boy back as quick as you can. It did not take long for him to go, but it takes a long time for him to come back. A father pleading with the Aborigines Department in WA for the return of his son, 1903. This has been a moment in Aboriginal history.

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8: This is Air News Western Australia. I'm Mark Dransfield. A 19-year-old man has been charged with 11 offences after he allegedly crashed his car while trying to evade police. Police say they tried to stop his Ford Falcon in Aveley just before 9 last night. The driver allegedly sped away from the officers before losing control and crashing into a tree and streetlight. It's alleged the officers also found cannabis, drug paraphernalia and suspected stolen property in his car. Meantime, police are investigating whether

0: The driver of a Transperth bus suffered a medical episode before losing control and crashing into a tree. A 61-year-old passenger has died in hospital overnight, while several others were injured following the crash in Wanneroo yesterday. Transport Minister Rita Saffiotti has described the incident as a tragedy.
1: My sympathy goes out to all of the passengers, but in particular the families of that passenger who has passed away and the other passenger who is currently in hospital. The police are investigating this incident. It has now been passed to the police who have control of the incident. They are investigating whether it was a medical episode.
0: And an emergency department in Perth's southern suburbs has reopened after it was closed due to a serious car crash. Police say an 83-year-old driver struck a 73-year-old pedestrian outside St John of God Murdoch before crashing into a wall outside the ED. The pedestrian's now in a stable condition after suffering critical injuries, and the driver received minor injuries. Firefighters are urging electric vehicle owners to install smoke detectors where they charge their cars. There have been around 85 lithium-ion battery-related fires in WA so far this year. The rising popularity of electric vehicles is expected to contribute to more fires. DFES Assistant Commissioner Danny Mossoni says EV-related fires can be extremely dangerous.
2: Once the battery is damaged, it's at risk of catching fire. It will go into what's called thermal runaway. And what we see in that instance is jet-like flames coming from one side of the vehicle or from both sides, but it's extremely powerful flame.
0: Venues are being encouraged to apply for extended trading hours throughout the FIFA World Cup. Approved pubs, bars and sporting clubs can stay open during live broadcasts of the tournament, which kicks off on June 9. Racing and Gaming Minister Paul Papalia says the relaxed liquor laws and trading hours will allow venues to make the most of the event.
3: People who are running or owning bars and other venues should get in their applications quickly because time's running out, and I would encourage them to do it. It's a great initiative and we'd like to see the venues come to life right across the state.
0: Last weekend, storms have thrown up a boon for one treasure hunter. Metal detecting hobbyist Bill Allerton has collected a once-in-a-lifetime haul on an eroded beach in Mandurah. He says he uncovered coins including threepences, sixpences, a florin and pennies.
4: A lot of coins are picked up just on the surface. The surf's come in, cut the sand away, then the wind's just blown off and exposed the coins on the surface. A lot of them were just scratched the top and they came out. On the beach, it works in the towel line where everybody sits with their towels, so that's what you normally detect. And that's when they hit the old coins, they're all in a straight line. Obviously, that's where everybody sat back then.
0: In air sport, the Dockers are heading to Bunbury, where they'll face North Melbourne tomorrow. A win would make it their 12th in a row. Andrew McWalter says Brandon Starcevic is going to take the Eagles' back line to the next level. Starcevic is set to play his first AFL game in blue and gold after his trade west during the off-season. McWalter says his leadership ability stands out amongst the playing group.
5: He's a pretty quiet guy, but as soon as he steps onto the oval, he's loud and demanding, and he's just got a good balance. He's got a good temperament. He's highly experienced. He's been able to stand up on the biggest occasion, which is what we ask of any leader, and that's the biggest thing to being a leader, is to stand up in big moments, and he's proven that. Yeah, really excited to see him play for us.
0: West Coast face Port Adelaide at the stadium tomorrow night. And Perth Glory have signed 22-year-old defender Matthew Dench on a two-year deal. The Perth local spent 5 years on the books for English Championship side Charlton Athletic before joining the Brisbane Roar last year, where he made 12 appearances. This is Air News Western Australia.
6: Kai Wanchu, good afternoon. Jeff here on the drive here on Noongar Radio. Let's have a look at the traffic for us now here in Perth. And Main Road says that there's been a crash in Lakelands, Kwinana Freeway southbound entry to Manjigord Up Drive there in Lakelands. Keep that in mind if you're going that way. And another prang, Tonkin Highway northbound at Grayson Highway there in Redcliffe. And if you spot any other traffic problems, pull over. Let me know on the SMS 0476 797 601. Text when it is safe and legal to do so. And the weather will stay in clear for the rest of today. 7 degrees overnight. Then for tomorrow, sunny, top of 22. Sunday, shower or two, 22 degrees. And Monday, showers, possible late storm and a top of 20. And right now in Perth, it's on 20 degrees on Noongar Radio. With me, Jeff Michael, we're on playing songs like this one from Box Kid.

take my hand and come with me, because you look so fine that I really want to make you mine. I said, you look so fine that I really want to make you mine. 4, 5, 6, come on and get your kicks. Now you don't need

0: Well, there is only one planet Earth, and today is a day we can ask ourselves what we can do to help her. Today is World Environment Day, Friday the 5th of June. Joining us from UWA is Environmental Professor Sally Thompson. Welcome, Professor Thompson.
1: Hello, thank you.
0: Yeah, now, Professor, what do changes in ecosystems and vegetation mean for water?
1: Yeah, well, if we think about the rain that falls on the land right around the world, about 6 out of every 10 of those raindrops are going to go back to the atmosphere through evaporation. And mostly that's happening by plants' roots sucking that water up and the water evaporating out of the leaves. Now, if we come to somewhere like Perth or the southwest of WA, quite a dry place, that number goes up a lot more. So it might be 8 or 9 of those every 10 raindrops being evaporated. So you can imagine if we change the vegetation, we're really going to change how much of that rainfall ends up going straight back to the atmosphere versus how much hangs around on the land surface.
0: Okay, now what do changes in water cycling mean for life?
1: Yeah, so we know that water is really important for life, and it's both an essential resource when we've got the right amount of it, but it can also be a threat, like in a flood or in waterlogging. And every kind of plant or animal is adapted to having its own amount of water and timing and supply of water that really works for it. So if we do change the water cycle, what ends up happening is that we can have those plants and animals no longer being well suited to the availability of water in the place where they're growing and living. And that can have big changes to ecosystems, can cause them to become degraded, or in the worst case scenario, it actually causes those ecosystems to totally change because we no longer have the right kind of patterns of water availability to sustain the plants and animals that otherwise live there.
0: Yeah, now what consequences does the link between life and water have for human and natural systems?
1: Well, it really means that any time we have a big change in water cycling, we have a change in life. And that when we have changes in life, we also change the water cycling. So those things are really connected. And that means that when we're thinking about how do we work with our natural systems or our water systems, we need to think about that connection. And I think too often in the past, we kind of treated those issues of water and life as being really separate things. And then we made management decisions that didn't respect that connection and didn't lead to the best outcomes.
0: Now, when you say management decisions, what do you mean? What are you kind of talking about there, Sally?
1: Oh, we make so many decisions as humans about how we work with both our water in our engineered systems, like our dams, our reservoirs, our pipes and pumps, but also with nature, which is kind of the bigger picture of the infrastructure that supports us. It's nature's own infrastructure. And really obvious examples from our past

0: would include whether we leave the bush in place or whether we try to clear it. But today, a lot of our big questions are around how much water can we take out of our groundwater in particular, but also our rivers and our lakes, without causing such big changes to the water cycling that we have bad impacts for our ecosystems. And it's a real balance because we've got less rain coming in all the time. As you probably all know, we're in a drying climate, and we still have both nature and humans that want to be able to use that water that does come in. So trying to work out that balance in a way that works for everyone is a really challenging and important thing to do.
1: Yeah, interesting you say that there, Sally. As old people can't remember that there was more water, or I suppose it was more wet winters back in the day compared to now. Are they right, Sally?
0: 100% they're right. The big thing that's really changed is that winter is not as long as it used to be. It's starting later every year. And so if we get into our wet, really wet months like August, it's still about as wet as August's usually were. Not every year, but on average it's about the same. But winter's starting later and it's tending to finish right about August. So we just have less of that winter.
1: Yeah. This is The Drive with me, Jeff Michael. I'm speaking with Environmental Professor Sally Thompson, who's from the University of WA. Now, what projects are you working on at the moment here in Perth, Sally?
0: Well, Jeff, you won't be surprised to hear that they're all about ecosystems and water. And we've got a really broad range of things that we work on at the university. And in my research group, some of that's being done with communities. So we're doing some work out in the Swan Valley to try to understand how the growth of the city of Perth out towards the Swan Valley might be changing what's happening to water out there. We do some work with urban bush care groups around how they might have better success in getting the seedlings that they're replanting to grow and survive, because the really hot, dry summers are a really big challenge for revegetation here in the Perth area. And we've got some really big projects that we do with the state government around these questions of how the changing climate is impacting our groundwater, and this question of what's going to be a good way to manage that groundwater as the climate changes and as the ecosystems respond.
1: Yeah. Now, historically, women were the primary water carriers, water keepers and managers of their communities, with First Nations women globally holding ancient water knowledge. Now, some data, or recent data, shows that only about 31% of female university graduates, or from the STEM subjects, well, they graduate to work in STEM occupations compared to 56 of men. So just 31% of female graduates working in STEM occupations compared to 56% of men. Now, why do you think there are far fewer women in science, technology, engineering, mathematics than men? What do you reckon's going on there?
0: It's a really big problem and a really big question, and there's a lot going on, and what we know about what's going on varies. I mean, it starts really in primary school, because we know by the time we get to even year one, two or three, we're already getting the little girls saying, I'm no good at maths, I'm no good at science, I don't like it. And we see that pattern continue more and more as girls go through their schooling. For some reason, they're getting turned off or feeling like they can't succeed in those subjects. We're then finding, so I work mostly in an engineering school here at the university, and to come into an engineering program, you have to take advanced maths and science classes in year 11 and 12. And so we're often thinking that that year 10 time is a really critical time to try to get the girls to think about doing those subjects. So I think what we really need is to really excite young kids about how much fun and how achievable being a decent mathematician and a scientist is, that this isn't boring, this isn't scary, it's actually about the world being a wonderful and exciting place and you having the tools to be part of that excitement. So I reckon we could do a lot to just really get the kids turned on much, much younger.

0: currently their professor. As citizen scientists, what can we do to help the environment in our neighbourhood?
1: There's two really important words in that question, Jeff, and I reckon the first one is citizen. And as citizens, we've got a lot of power to vote. We should be really including the environment in the decisions we make when we're voting, whether that's for your local council or for the state or federal government. So please keep the environment in mind. It's a really important, they're really important places where decisions get made that impact our local area. But we can also, as citizens, be really involved in our community. And if we see stuff that we don't like that's going on, we've got a lot of power to contact people like yourself, to get into the media and to shine a light on both stuff that's going wrong, but also stuff that's going really well, so that we're having those conversations as a community. And then the other really important word there is neighbourhood, because we can do a lot, again, with the people and the places that we live in. And that can be about protecting our local urban bushland. So you can join a Friends Of group or a bush care group and be out there really looking after the bush in your own area. If you have a garden, you can be planting natives, putting out some water supplies for the birds and the frogs and the lizards. You can plant a macadamia or a banksia so that the black cockies have some food when they fly over your area. And finally, if you're thinking about any of those sort of big decisions that come, that, you know, if you're in a position to make a big investment, like maybe you have to replace your roof, well, go for the white colour bond and cut your air conditioning costs by 50%. If you've got to upgrade your vehicle, well, let's think about hybrids and EVs. Let's try to make all those choices that we make in our lives. Just include the environment in those choices and make that part of our decision making, and we'll definitely help move the needle.
0: Yeah. Okay, Professor, thank you very much for joining us today on World Environment Day.
1: Happy World Environment Day, Jeff.
0: Okay. Thanks. Bye.
1: Cheerio.
0: Bye.
2: Hey there, I'm Jacob from the First Nations team at the ACCC. 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If you think you've been scammed, call your bank and report it to the Scam Watch First Nations info line on 1300 303 143. That's 1300 303 143. Authorised by the Australian Government, Canberra.
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6: 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Part proceeds from sales of paintings will be gifted to Mosaic Church to support their church and community outreach programs in Belmont Shire. 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We are celebrating five decades of Aboriginal Torres Strait Islander culture, resilience and leadership.
0: It's The Drive here on Noongar Radio, coming up to 4:30 here in Perth. Let's check the traffic with Soph at Main Roads. How's the traffic looking right now, Soph?
7: Good afternoon, Jeff. There's a crash on Tonkin Highway northbound before Morley Drive in Embleton. The right lane has been blocked. Traffic is heavy on approach. Please allow for a safe merge there. There is a breakdown Roo Highway southbound exit to Nicholson Road in Langford. The left lane is blocked and traffic is slow on approach. Please allow for a safe merge there also. Looking to the freeways, the northbound run is slow. Thomas Road to Rowley Road, Mill Point Road to Hay Street, Hutton Street to Hepburn Avenue, Ocean Reef Road to Shenton Avenue. On the southbound run, it's heavy 30 Vincent Street to Mill Point Road, Canning Highway to Mount Henry Bridge, and then Belia Drive to Thomas Road. Please drive safely. That's the latest from Main Roads.
0: Okay, thanks, Saif. And I'll check the traffic again a little bit later here on The Drive, here on Noongar Radio.
3: Air News headlines. I'm Mark Dransfield. Making news today, the Reserve Bank Governor believes even in a worst-case scenario, Australia is likely to avoid a recession. Michelle Bullock told Senate estimates rate hikes are taking effect. One Nation's been unable to clarify in media interviews if foreigners who fail to sell their property would be evicted under its housing policy, limiting home ownership to Australian citizens and permanent residents. A man who was hailed a hero for disarming one of the gunmen during the Bondi Beach terror attack is denying wrongdoing after being charged with common assault, accused of attacking his father. The Victorian government has defended providing free Ozempic jabs to violent criminals in jail, saying it was introduced after an inmate died from obesity-related complications. A United Nations peacekeeper has been killed and two others wounded in a bombing attack on southeastern Lebanon. And Andrew Mountbatten-Windsor has been photographed with a large bruise across his face. In Air Sport, Geelong coach Chris Scott says coaches shouldn't have to walk through the crowd after being heckled by Crows fans during last night's narrow loss. Meantime, Manly coach Kieran Foran has declared there's no ceiling for what his team can achieve this season after Manly beat South Sydney 28-14. At the LIV Golf event in Spain, Aussie Cam Smith is tied for fourth after a 2-under opening round. These stories and more today, this is Air News.
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0: Ago, the Bob Tower was poisonous, but when the Bob Tower was asleep, the snake stole the poison. That's why snakes are poisonous. The echidna and the turtle was best friends. Then the turtle ate the echidna's baby, and she threw rocks at the turtles, and the turtle threw spears at the echidna. That's why the turtle has a hard shell, and the echidna has spikes. Thank you.
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12: Hello there, I'm Terry Daniel. The federal government says it is still consulting with the startup sector about exemptions from its tax legislation. Labor's bill to link the capital gains tax discount to inflation has passed the lower house. There are concerns the reforms could see entrepreneurs move overseas where investment conditions are more favourable. But Prime Minister Anthony Albanese claims discussions with industry are ongoing.
13: We said on budget night that we would have a consultation process. Treasury are handling that. There will be a Senate committee inquiry. We will have the details. The first legislation will be debated in the Senate.
12: One Nation is under pressure to clarify key elements of its housing policy following a fiery interview on Sydney Radio. The minor party says it would limit property ownership to Australian citizens and permanent residents. They also claim temporary visa holders and foreign nations would be forced to sell their home within 2 years. But Senator Sean Bell has struggled to explain whether those who refuse to divest their property would be evicted.
14: That is an excellent question. But what we're saying, and it is perfectly reasonable to expect that homes in Australia go to Australian citizens and those who reside there permanently.
15: Sean. This is turning into a train wreck, mate.
12: Unions are welcoming a landmark Fair Work ruling to stop NDIS providers shortchanging workers. Up to 10% of the sector could be up to $16,000 a year better off as a result of the decision. Australian Services Union Secretary Angus McFarland says it won't cost the government a cent.
16: This won't have any impact on the actual NDIS bottom line because the NDIS funds providers to pay their workers at the correct rate. What this decision is doing is stopping providers trying to use excuses

0: loopholes to pay them something else.
1: Fresh data from the National Anti-Scam Centre shows a drop in fraud reports in the first 3 months of this year. Australians still lost more than $76 million to scams over the period. ACCC Deputy Chairwoman Katrina Lowe says online scams were the greatest source of financial harm.
0: The ScamWatch reports show Australians reported losses of $38.3 million to scams that begin through online contact. So this is fake websites, advertisements, social media and mobile apps.
1: Meantime, in Victoria, drivers trying to claim their 20% rego rebate have logged in to discover they're not registered. Radio callers say VicRoads has stopped sending out reminder letters and many have no idea they've been driving around unregistered.
2: Mum was driving down the road, got pulled over, got a nice little fine, having an unregistered card, never received anything in the mail about it.
1: Briefly in other news, more than 100,000 exotic cockroaches have been seized from a commercial breeder in Bathurst, New South Wales. Biosecurity officials say it's the largest seizure of illegal exotic invertebrates in Australia's history. They're estimated to be worth around $200,000. And Australia's alpine regions are gearing up for the ski season ahead of its official start this weekend. A number of resorts across the mountains in New South Wales and Victoria have reported up to 10 centimetres of the white stuff overnight. This is Air News. AFL and the Western Bulldogs will welcome back Cody Waitman when they play Hawthorn at the MCG tonight. The forward hasn't played since 2024, following a string of injuries. And round 14 of the NRL is continuing in Melbourne. The match between the Melbourne Storm and the Newcastle Knights is underway. The later game tonight sees the Canberra Raiders host the Roosters in Canberra. Raiders coach Ricky Stewart insists his side is playing better than their latter possession of 12 suggests.
3: Even some games we lost this year, we haven't been far away. I've got to try and be balanced in when I'm reviewing games and performances, where last week was, you know, a really, really strong performance.
1: The Super Rugby Pacific Finals series is underway in Wellington in New Zealand. The Hurricanes were leading the Brumbies 38-7 at half-time. South Australia has snatched another major event, with the Men's Australian Golf Tournament moving to the North Adelaide course for three events over a seven-year period, effectively sharing the tournament with Victoria from 2028. Golf Australia CEO James Sutherland said the exact details of the schedule are still being finalised.
4: Beyond that, the exact sequencing and years are things to be confirmed, and obviously Victoria is a very important partner in those conversations.
1: Australian Independent Radio News.
5: Word of the day, Warankedla, 5th of June. Seek the Lord and his strength. Seek his presence continually. 1 Chronicles 16:11. Dear friends and family, David rejoiced that God's ark had returned. So with a new song his heart strongly burned. All of the tribesmen with praise also turned. Trumpets and shouting, God's goodness they'd learned. Christ coming back soon, with hearts we have yearned. Save those who still your salvation have spurned. Yanganula Pridiangati, praise the Lord.
6: Kai Wanju, good afternoon. Jeff here on the drive, Herontongara Radio. Let's have another look at the traffic here in Perth. Let's go to Burswood, Great Eastern Highway, eastbound at Bolton Ave there in Burswood. A crash has happened there. Traffic very busy on approach to that. And in Bayswater, Tonkin Highway northbound before Guildford Road there in Bayswater, a crash has happened there. That's in the left lanes. Watch out for that. And another prang, this time in good old Shelley, out near Riverton, Leach Highway westbound after Centenary Ave there in Shelley. And another one, now this one happened a little while ago now, Tonkin Highway, Morley. Tonkin Highway northbound before Morley Drive there in Morley. Keep that in mind if you're going that way. Still looking very busy. Now, if you spot any other traffic problems, pull over. Let us know on the SMS 0476 797601. Text when it's safe and legal to do so. And the weather will stay clear for the rest of today. Another cool night tonight in Perth. 7 degrees, the low for tonight. And for tomorrow, it's going to be sunny, top of 22. Sunday, shower or two, 22 degrees. Monday, showers, possible

great storm of 20. Right now in Perth, it's on 18 degrees on Noongar Radio with me, Jeff, where I'm playing songs like this one from the Warumpi Band.

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From Sarawak to Amazonas, Costa Rica to mangy, meesy hills, Cortez

0: in excess, just there. 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
0: Well, it's come out to 5:30. Let's check the traffic with Soph at Main Roads. How's the traffic looking right now, Soph?
4: Good evening, Jeff. Now, we do have a crash on East Parade entry to Graham Farmer Freeway eastbound. That's in East Perth. Various lanes have been affected. Ambulances on site there. Traffic is slow on approach. Please proceed with caution. And there's also... Excuse me, I've just clicked away from my email. There's also another crash on Great Eastern Highway eastbound before Bolton Avenue in Burswood. The right lane is blocked there. Emergency services are on site. Traffic is slow on approach. Please allow for a safe merge. There's a crash Leach Highway westbound after Centenary Avenue in Wilson. The left lane is blocked. Police are on site. Traffic is heavy on approach. Please drive safely there. There's also a crash Tonkin Highway northbound before Morley Drive in Embleton. The right lane is closed by incident response and traffic is heavy on approach. Please drive with caution there. Looking to the freeways, the northbound run is slow. Anchortail Road, Leach Highway, Mill Point Road to Hay Street, Hutton Street to Reed Highway, Ocean Reef Road, and then again at Shenton Avenue. On the southbound run, it's heavy. Power Street to Mill Point Road, Canning Highway to Mount Henry Bridge, and then Russell Road to Thomas Road. Please drive safely. That's the latest from Main Roads.
0: 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And I'll check the traffic again a little bit later here on The Drive, here on Noongar Radio.
5: Air News headlines. I'm Mark Dransfield. Making news today, the Reserve Bank Governor believes even in a worst-case scenario, Australia is likely to avoid a recession. Michelle Bullock told Senate estimates rate hikes are taking effect. One Nation's been unable to clarify in media interviews if foreigners who failed to sell their property would be evicted under its housing policy, limiting home ownership to Australian citizens and permanent residents. A man who was hailed a hero for disarming one of the gunmen during the Bondi Beach terror attack is denying wrongdoing after being charged with common assault, accused of attacking his father. The Victorian government has defended providing free Ozempic jabs to violent criminals in jail, saying it was introduced after an inmate died from obesity-related complications. A United Nations peacekeeper has been killed and two others wounded in a bombing attack on southeastern Lebanon. And Andrew Mountbatten-Windsor has been photographed with a large bruise across his face. In Air Sport, Geelong coach Chris Scott says coaches shouldn't have to walk through the crowd after being heckled by Crows fans during last night's narrow loss. Meantime, Manly coach Kieran Foran has declared there's no ceiling for what his team can achieve this season after Manly beat South Sydney 28-14. At the LIV Golf event in Spain, Aussie Cam Smith is tied for fourth after a 2-under opening round. These stories and more today. This is Air News.
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cold chisel just there, water into wine. Yeah, that's how you say it, wine. Also played for you the Hollies, long cool woman in a black dress. And in the middle was the Struggling Kings with Oceans. Well, it's a quarter to six. All right, let's have another check of the traffic. Let's see what's going on the roads here in Perth. Let's see where it's looking busy. Well, it's looking busy on Tonkin Highway northbound from just after Dunraith Drive through to, let's zoom in here, through to about the Morley train station. Keep that in mind if you're going that way. Looking very busy there. And elsewhere around town, looking busy on Leach Highway westbound through Wilson. Understand there was an earlier prang there in Shelley. I think that's been sorted out, but still the traffic looking busy westbound there on Leach Highway through Wilson. And the freeway, well, southbound the freeway, busy Power Street through to Mill Point Road. Then further on the freeway, a little bit busy there, just after Russell Road. And northbound the freeway, looking a little bit busy there around Cedric Street and also just after Carinet Road. And also again just after Whitford's Ave and Ocean Reef Road. And the weather for tonight, a low of 7 degrees, tomorrow sunny, 22. Sunday, showers, 22 degrees. And Monday, showers, top of 20, with a late storm, or a possible late storm. Well, today is Friday, June the 5th for 2026, World Environment Day today. And if it's your birthday today, sharing your birthday with, as a, hopefully I've gotten the right script here for me, because I like my scripts, isn't that right, Laura? Now, it's Friday the 5th of June 2026, World Environment Day today. If it's your birthday today, a big happy birthday to you from us here at Noongar Radio. Share your birthday with tennis player Scott Draper. He's 52 today. Former Nationals WA leader Brendan Grylls, 53 today. And activist and lawyer Michael Mansell, 75 today. On this day in history, in 1977, Alice Cooper's boa constrictor, a co-star of his live act, suffered a fatal bite from a rat who was being fed for breakfast. Cooper held auditions for a replacement, and a snake named Angel got the gig. On this day in 1988, Kay Cottee returns to Sydney, the first woman to sail solo around the world. And on this day in 2013, the first article based on NSA leaked documents by Edward Snowden are published by The Guardian newspaper in the UK. And the number one songs on this day in years past. In 1994, Prince had The Most Beautiful Girl in the World at number one. In 2000, Britney Spears had Oops, I Did It Again. That was at number one. And 2006, Rihanna had SOS at number one. But let's go back to 2000.

0: before you go, there's something I want you to have.
1: Oh, it's beautiful. But wait a minute, isn't this?
0: Yeah, yes it is.
1: But I thought the old lady dropped it into the ocean in the air.

Bujara, just there. What Should I Do? Also played for you, Britney Spears. Oops, I did it again. Well, that's it for me for today. That's me, Jeff Michael. Have a good evening. Coming up next, it's Hustle and Grind. I'll leave with this one from Rat Cat, That Ain't Bad, on Noongar Radio.

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6: For non-stop laughs with mates, not missing out to go for a smoke. For cash to spend on getaways, not packs of ciggies. For clothes that smell fresh, not like ashtrays. For smashing goals with the team, not running out of breath. For hugs that feel amazing, guilt-free. For getting control of my life back. Quitting's hard, but you've got so many reasons to stick with it. Let's make smoking history. Station sponsor.
7: Hello there, I'm Terry Daniel. The opposition says the government is wrong to claim its new tax reforms will help stop the rise of One Nation. Speaking at an economic forum, the Prime Minister has defended his changes to capital gains tax and negative gearing. Anthony Albanese argued the measures help shield Australia from the social and economic discontent seen overseas. But Deputy Liberal Leader Jane Hume maintains the reforms will do no such thing.
8: The Prime Minister's come out and said that, well, this is a budget about fighting populism. Oh, well, give me a break. This is not a budget about fighting populism. Can the Prime Minister please make up his mind and tell us exactly what this budget was all about? Because it certainly hasn't been received well.
7: Nature experts are warning of a pollination crisis as Australia's bees struggle. Mark Dransfield reports.
9: New data suggests at least 60% of the country's beehives have been wiped out by varroa mite. It's a parasitic mite that attacks and feeds on honeybees. Fiona Chambers, chief executive of the Wean Bee Foundation, says the parasite is also eliminating feral beehives.
10: So all of that free pollination will be gone from the pollination system. You put on top of that up to 60% or maybe more hive losses from the managed honeybees, and we really do have a pollination crisis for agriculture.
7: If you're flying into Hobart in Tasmania in the near future, you'll find two new food and drink venues have opened in the departures lounge of Hobart Airport as part of the $200 million terminal redevelopment.

0: development. Pulse Tasmania reports a new cafe and bar are now serving travellers before they fly, offering them local Tasmanian produce, beers, wines and light meals. More venues are on the way, with another cafe expected in coming weeks and a fast food outlet planned for 2027. The start of the ski season in New South Wales and Victoria could see up to 10 centimetres of snow fall in alpine areas overnight. Thousands are expected to drive to the New South Wales Snowy Mountains and the Victorian Alps for the long weekend, with extra highway patrols on to make sure they arrive safely. Transport for New South Wales Director of Field Operations, Rob Austin, says drivers need to be careful.
1: Just some advice to people though, look, we are experiencing some icy conditions, so if you're heading down there, please, if you're going to be going into the national parks, please make sure that you have your snow chains, drive to conditions, slow down a little bit, but please enjoy the snow.
0: Meanwhile in Victoria, Mount Buller, Mount Hotham, Falls Creek and Mount Baulbaul Alpine Resorts have had fresh snow over the last few days, with snow machines also boosting coverage. Mount Buller's David Clark says the industry brings in billions of dollars to Victoria's economy.
2: The snow's come right on time. Mount Buller's Victoria's favourite alpine resort, part of $2.1 billion that alpine resorts deliver to the state economy, and 12,000 full-time equivalent jobs. So it's really important to have this ski season up and running.
0: Briefly in other news, the Victorian Premier could face a leadership challenge within weeks ahead of November's state election. A number of Labor MPs have reportedly grown concerned about the possibility of a wipeout at the polls. And finally, to the Australian share market, the All Ords has closed down 61 points at 88.55. One Australian dollar was buying 71.26 US cents. This is Air News. AFL and the Hawthorn versus Western Bulldogs game is underway at the MCG. The Hawks have gone into the match without injured stars Jack Gunston and Tom Barras. Brisbane Lions coach Chris Fagan is challenging his injury-hit side to lift in Saturday's Q clash. Brisbane head to the Gold Coast with 15 players in the casualty ward after Hugh McCluggage went down at training on Thursday. Fagan admits they're battling, but is eager to see who can step up against the Gold Coast Suns.
3: Injuries always challenge your depth, and if you go through and have a look at who the injured players are, there's some pretty good ones amongst them. Crisis creates opportunity. If you've got those sort of situations, you might find that you unearth something you didn't know that you had.
0: In the NRL, a short time ago in Melbourne, the Melbourne Storm were leading the Newcastle Knights 20-18 in the second half. And just underway, the Canberra Raiders are playing the Sydney Roosters in Canberra. The World Super Rugby playoffs have been on tonight. The Hurricanes have beaten the Brumbies 66-12 in Wellington, New Zealand. And in other Super Rugby news, Western Force outside centre George Bridge will leave the club to seek overseas opportunities in 2027. Bridge headlines a group of six players set to seek new homes in the off-season. Max Bury and Darby Lancaster will both join other Super Rugby clubs. And the Socceroos are getting ready for their final hit out before their opening World Cup game against Turkey. Australia will face Switzerland in a friendly on Sunday morning. Australian Independent Radio News.
4: What up, all you mob? 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I'm telling you right now, if you don't want to listen to some hardcore hip-hop or some explicit lyrics, some big butts and I cannot lie, man, you better turn around, you better walk into that bedroom and say nine-nine. What up?

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This is Lucian Black. I hope you're enjoying your Friday night. We've got a bit of an exciting show. We've got Esco coming in tonight, coming in talking about his new album and some new tracks, and also the streetwear brand he's got repping, which is Say Less Streetwear. A few tracks that we've been requested that we're going to play through, but let's just get the party started. This is Nookie with Blackfellas. Hope you're enjoying your Friday night. This is Lucian Black, Hustle and Grind.

And welcome back to Hustle and Grind on 100.9 FM and Digital Noongar Radio. With a special request from the brother boy Izzar for that track, which is Janice STFU by Drake, who just

Just dropped three albums in a day about a week ago. Yeah, crazy stuff. Before that we had That's Not Me by Dobby and El Fresh the Lion, which is a fresh track. And then we started off the show with Blackfellas by Nookie. We've got Esco coming in very, very soon. He's got a new track out called Keep It 100. Keep It 100. 100. And, yeah, he's coming in to talk about that and also The Link Up, which is a show that's coming up next week, I believe, the 12th, at Fire In Your Belly in Fremantle. That's a, yeah, pretty stacked lineup, actually. FT's on there, Esco. I'll get the full details and he will no doubt speak about it when he comes in. I'm going to keep going. Hope you're enjoying your Friday night. Just gone 18 past 6. This is Lucy in Black on Hustle and Grind, 100.9 FM and Digital Noongar Radio.

Who could ever complete loss of 200 years of massacre, invasion, murder? 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

0: 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This is Lucy and Black. We just had Kobe D with Aim for the Stars. And before that, Get Out the Way by Tillo. Couple of public service announcements. This Sunday at the Rosemount, bar 459, from 2 p.m. $15 a ticket. And it's the Fremantle Battle League, the come up. So all the up and comers. Well, Mike Midas versus Kano, which is a dope matchup. And the promo that's coming out at the moment with all the Battle League. Excuse me. Then we've got Traumos and A Doubles, which is a good matchup. Shanae versus Jake, which would be really interesting to see. And then Ox One versus Blinks. Yeah, like I said, the promo on that has been, funny. Speaking of funny, Smithy and Charisma ATL, they're coming up for the West Coast Broken Bread Battles, brought to you by Fremantle Battle League and Broken Bread Productions. This is a biggie. This one's in July, the next month. We've got Smithy versus Charisma ATL, Lodax versus Kano, Sammy Bennell versus Sammy C, Donkey versus Bobby Beans, Yuli versus Amber Ambition. DJing by the brother boy Richo Kid and host by Asthmatic Optimus Disaster, Uncle Shano and Dead Set. That one's going to be at the Milk Bar, and that's on Friday, July the 17th. All the ticket links and everything is through their socials. So, yeah, looks like the Battle League's are coming back, and I'm all for it. The promo's been absolutely awesome to see. But that's not what we're here for. We're going to have a quick break, a few sponsorship and adverts coming through, and then we're going to get straight back into it. 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

0: 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This is Lucy and Black, and we've got a special guest in the studio right now. Let's give it up for the one and only Esco.
1: What's good?
0: How you going, bro? Hang on a second. Let me just get your mic cranking. Is that better?
1: 1, 2, 1, 2.
0: Yeah, that's
1: it. Should be alright, eh?
0: Pretty technical difficulties here from the man. How you going, bro?
1: Good, brother. Always good, man. How are you?
0: Yeah, yeah. Oh, mate, you got a smile from ear to ear. You got your release you dropped yesterday, which is Keep It 100.
1: Yeah, man. Stoked.
0: Yeah, man. Dope track, mate. And, it's the first of many to come.
1: Yep. First single. And, we've got a couple in the bank.
0: Yeah.
1: Getting the ball rolling.
0: So you're just going to drop them as singles or...?
1: Look, I've got a 3-song EP that I'm going to do. And then I've got 3 more singles coming out. So I'm going to do probably a single for every month coming.
0: Yeah,
1: and then at the end, do the 3-track EP.
0: Keep it consistent going, yeah. Because you also did that with the re-up with FT as well, which is...
1: First project.
0: Which is actually dope. Like, I like those little 3-4-track EPs, you know what I mean? Just, you know, keep it fresh, especially on the collab side of things, you know.
1: Yeah, so for sure.
0: LG and Smithy did the sort of same thing back in the day, you know. It's fucking dope. And also next week... That's why you're smiling from ear to ear as well, man. Dropping his first single, and you've got the show next week.
1: Got the show next week.
0: So that's the link up, and that's on the 12th of June. Unfortunately, I won't be able to come because I'll be here on the station representing Hustle and Grind. I'll be there in spirit, brother. And that's at Fire in Your Belly on the 12th of June. And what time's that kick off?
1: That starts at 8 p.m.
0: So, 12. No worries. You can still get tickets on the door and through.

0: the links and stuff. We'll stick it on our socials later for tickets. It's called The Link Up. It's the first of many that's going to come, and the lineup you've got is so dope. Yeah, you got FT. Shout out to FT as well. We know you
1: FT laid up, man.
0: We know you're laid up. We've got a sore knee. Yeah, I hope you get well and just rest up for the show, man.
1: Yeah. No, look, we got at Darcy, JQ, Hypnotics on the decks, Fuck 12 on the decks. You got me running up second last, and then of course FT is going to close out the night. With a banger.
0: Yeah, that's going to be dope. So that goes from 8 till 11:30.
1: 8 till midnight.
0: 8 till midnight. Dope.
1: 8 till midnight. Yeah, Fire in Your Belly.
0: Freedom. Fire in Your Belly. Yeah, they're on a whole heap of gigs out there at the moment. Which is
1: there's a couple coming up in August. Yeah, as well, I've seen. Yeah,
0: it's good to see. And also Music on Murray as well. They do a lot, especially for bands and that as well, which is awesome. But we'll come back and we'll talk about some other tracks and what else is coming up now. But before we get into it, we've got to play this new track. It's from Esco. It was released yesterday, and if you could actually see him smile from ear to ear, it'll be a good sight to see.
1: Yeah, boy, gassed.
0: 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You're with Lucy and Black.
1: Esco.
0: And this is Keep It 100. Let's go.

0: day, brother. You care to jump on this beat or what?
1: Yeah, bro, pass me the mic.
0: This one of them beats. This one of them beats, my boy. You leave it all on there. Nothing left.
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2: Let's go.
1: So we started off there with your brand new track called Keep It 100.
2: Yep.
1: And then after that we had Memoirs featuring yourself and FT. You've got an actual exclusive, eh?
2: Yeah, I've got an exclusive and unreleased one. Bit of a demo, but it's a banger.
1: All right, sweet.
2: I thought I'd bring it in tonight.
1: We're just going to go straight on to... We're going to actually play FT's brand new track too. Did that drop last week?
2: Last week, yeah.
1: Yeah, last week as well. This one's still here for you. This thing's that exclusive. We've got to download it. That's how exclusive it is, isn't it? No, but that's what we're all about here at Custom Grime. We're playing all the Aussie hip-hop tonight. We've got Esco in the studios. This is 100.9 FM and Digital Noongar Radio. Lucian Black, and this is FT 623. We're still here for you. Let's go.

0: Welcome back to Hustle and Grind on 100.9 FM and Digital Noongar Radio. This is Lucian Black. It's just gone 10 past 7. That was Stand Up, which is your new one now, isn't it?
1: Yes, it'll be out hopefully next month.
0: We'll see how we go. Yeah. So, yeah.
1: I've got a couple in the bank waiting. So
0: that's right. So that's going to be the next one off the list?
1: I'm thinking so, yep.
0: Yeah, no, that'll be dope. So you were just mentioning before you're going to get a video clip done for that one, yeah.
1: Video clip for that one. Put together the 3-track EP,
0: yep.
1: And then the 3 singles I've got coming out.
0: That sounds dope, man. And before that, we had Still Here For You, which is the new one from FT623. Shout out, my brother.
1: Shout out.
0: Rest up with your big bung knee. I can, yeah.
1: Oh, boy.
0: I can't even imagine. But, yeah. So that's next week at Fire On Your Belly. It's called The Link Up, and it starts at 8 o'clock. Stack lineup,
1: 12th of June, be there or be square.
0: And come and see his big smile.
1: That's it.
0: So we're going to sign off now. We're going to go with another FT track. It was in, you were actually in, what, a few weeks ago, almost a month ago now.
1: Yep.
0: And so this one's called Right by FT623.
1: Banger.
0: And Grim Sickers, absolute banger. Thanks for coming in, my brother.
1: Thanks for having me,
0: and,
1: brother.
0: Yeah, so
1: it's a pleasure.
0: See you at the Link Up next week.
1: That's it.
0: Let's go. Hustle and Grind, 100.9 FM and Digital Noongar Radio.
1: Yeah,
2: 623. Sickers. UK, Australia, all that wrangling shit. Copper tees, the kangaroos, you know what I mean?
3: You know what I've just done?
2: All that and a black cassette watch.
3: Makes sense, man.

0: He once was an associate of ours. We called him Baba Yaga.
1: The boogeyman?
0: Well, John wasn't exactly the boogeyman. He was the one.

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0: Osprey. It's the Bird Brothers. It's the Bird Brothers.
1: It's the Bow, man. Bro.
2: That's it, brothers.
1: Pineapple Express. What about Stone Brothers, bro? 185 joints there, bro.
2: Something like that, anyway.
1: From Perth to Kalgoorlie.
2: Oh, what the fuck?
1: Tell me. 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You can stone what's that?
0: I don't know what's
1: wrong with you. 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

0: Yo, kid, we gotta get our family together, man. 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

0: 1212. This DJ Noise in the mix. This music might be a little offensive, so please, by all means, don't complain. And if you do, tell Jesus, don't tell us.
1: I'm calling him now. Hello? Hi, hey, Matt. This is fucking answer machine. This guy never answers his fucking phone. Hey, Mac, it's Bitter, bro. I just got your text saying that you're bringing out a new mixtape with Nate and Caps called The Smart Asses. Number one, fucking congratulations on a great title. You know, I've always said it like a smart ass better than a hard ass. But unless we're talking about them chicas, in which case, I like a hard ass better than a lard ass essay. You know, we don't fuck around. Nah, but on a real note, smart asses, great. I like to hear it every time a car passes. Have people saying they're our fathers. You smart bastards. Can't wait to hear that shit, man. Tell Nate and Cap to say, what up?

0: fucking good. I ended up crushing it and snorting it. And like whatever was left over, I just fucking shelved the cunt, because that's how fucking good it was, eh? Sick cunt.
1: Don't like hip hop or swearing? Well, you on the wrong show. Good night, and don't.

0: I don't use that much anymore, but my nephew does. And I know what can happen when you don't have freshies. 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
1: Hey, Ivy Lewick here from the Matildas for RAD. In football, there's simply no room for excuses. If I mess up during a game, then I have to cop it. But off the field, some people think excuses are okay, especially when they get caught speeding. Excuses like, I'm late to pick up the kids, or I'm rushing home because the ice cream's melting. There's no room for excuses in football, and there's definitely no room for excuses on the road. Speeding, there's no future in it.
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1: 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Now, this is your boy Bright, and you're about to listen to some funky shit, man. I'm telling you right now, if you don't want to listen to some hardcore hip-hop or some explicit lyrics, some big butts and I cannot lie, man, you better turn around, you better walk into that bedroom and say no. What up?

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4: 1212, this DJ Noise in the mix. This music might be a little offensive, so please, by all means, don't complain. And if you do, tell Jesus, don't tell us.

0: Well, that solution has been put forward by none other than one of the Premier's closest friends, West Australian mining magnate, Lang Hancock.
1: Those that have been assimilated into, you know, earning good living or earning wages amongst the civilised areas, that have been accepted into society, and they have accepted society and can handle society, I'd leave them well alone. The ones that are no good to themselves, who can't accept things, the half-caste, and this is where most of the

0: What it is, thank you very much. 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Peace out.
1: For non-stop laughs with mates, not missing out to go for a smoke. 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Quitting's hard, but you've got so many reasons to stick with it. Let's make smoking history. Station sponsor.
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What up, all you mob? Now, this is your boy Bright, and you're about to listen to some funky shit, man. I'm telling you right now, if you don't want to listen to some hardcore hip-hop or some explicit lyrics, some big butts and I cannot lie, man, you better turn around, you better walk into that bedroom and say no. What up?

Okay, so just as this song says, I believe that we just simply sound better when we sing together. So what I'd like to do is I would like to teach you this song and see if I can get you to sing along with me, yeah? So I sing, how loud we can be, and then you sing, when we sing together. It's pretty simple. You put it together,

Hi, this is Kaya Simon from the Matildas for RAD. It's hard to imagine badly injuring or losing a friend to a drink driving crash, but imagine being faced with that possibility and knowing that you had the power to stop it. When you're out drinking, it takes guts to tell a friend they're not right to drive. It also takes guts to take their keys and stop them from driving, but they may be the most important decisions of your life. 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
2: 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You can be just like me.

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brother Tommy's is coming in here too, and he said, excuse me, can I have a double Bundy and Coke? Anyway, you're going to pour the drink? What is it? I shouldn't be drinking. This is what I got. He said, what do you want? He said, 20.

0: Bitch, you know the side. World motherfucking wide.
1: So what you saying?
2: What you saying is you fucking.
3: Man, you're too saying. You need to get the fuck out of my business, nigga.
4: Hey, man.
3: That's what you need to do. Because I'm getting tired. You keep telling what the fuck I'm doing every time I'm doing something. Because I'm not finna fake for these pack of wood. Get out of my business. Okay? Get out of my business.
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6: 1212, it's DJ Noise in the mix. This music might be a little offensive, so please, by all means, don't complain. And if you do, tell Jesus, don't tell us.

0: Hello, this is Weird Al Yankovic for Rad. You know, a lot of things just don't go together, like peanut butter and tuna fish. But two things that really don't go together are drinking and driving. When you drink and drive, you risk your life as well as the lives of everyone else on the road. So be responsible. If you drink, don't drive. Think ahead and choose a designated driver. 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

0: 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Now, this is your boy Bright, and you're about to listen to some funky shit, man. I'm telling you right now, if you want to listen to some hardcore hip-hop or some explicit lyrics, some big butts and I cannot lie, man, you better turn around, you better walk into that bedroom and say 99. What up?
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2: 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We are celebrating 5 decades of Aboriginal and Torres Strait Islander culture, resilience and leadership.
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0: 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This call is originating from the correctional complex.
1: We're 314 from the Western Sydney. I've been remind on that lockdown. 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

0: Hi, this is Cav here from Eskimo Joe for RAD, which is recording artists, actors and athletes against drink driving. 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
10: Today we will look at hips, backside and thigh. For your hips, we say kwalak. Kwalak is your hips. Kwalak is spelled G-W-E-L-Y-A-G. Kwalak. Kwalak is your hips. Your backside is your quan. Your quan is spelled G-W-A-N. Quan is your backside. Thigh. We say dal. Dal. Dal is spelled D-H-A-O-L-Y. Dal. Dal is your thigh. And that was today's lesson.
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6: Kaya Kordawe Morta. This is an invitation to NAIDOC Week 2026, 50 Years of Deadly. 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Mount Pleasant Baptist Church in partnership with Mosaic Baptist Church invite Aboriginal artists to exhibit and sell their art at this year's NAIDOC 2026, 50 Years of Deadly Art Exhibition. 7th to 12th of July. The official opening is Sunday the 5th of July, and we invite all the artists who present to come along to the 8:30 a.m. service and the 10:30 a.m. service at Mount Pleasant Baptist Church, 497 Marmion Street, Booragoon. Part proceeds from sales of paintings will be gifted to Mosaic Church to support their church and community outreach programs in Belmont Shire. 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We are celebrating 5 decades of Aboriginal and Torres Strait Islander culture, resilience and leadership.
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9: It's time to bring back the language with Joe Collard.
10: We'll look at the root word for who. In our ancient language, we say yen. Yen means who. How do we spell yen? N-G-E-N. Now let's look at some suffixes to add on to the root word yen. We can say yenang. Yenang means whose. Or you can say yenda, which means when. You can say yenjo, who will, yenjo. You can say yenpa, who might. Or you could say yenbao, who's that fella, yenbao. So, let's look at the word again, yen. Yen means who. Yenang, with A-N-G at the end of it, it means whose. If we were to replace the A-N-G and put the D-A, there'd be yenda, which means when. We take the DA out and replace it with DJIL, then it's yen jul, who will. If we take the DJIL out and replace it with BA, then it's yenpa, who might. Or we can say yenbao, who's that person. Today we learnt about who, yen.
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0: I don't use that much anymore, but my nephew does. 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

Billy Cap Nietzsche, Nala Billy Cap Pulling Nang Ira Yagi, shimmering silver in the morning, pulling down through the bilia in the deep moon cap, bending, winding, pulling in straight lines around corners, Bokaja. Balak Wanging in the dream time, he created the bilia cap. Mom and God, Bal Yira Yagin over the deep Morn Kep. He Wangin, separate the Buja and the Kep. The deep Morn Kep, Pulin Bokaja. Ngala Mom and God, Bal the creator of the Buja and the deep Morn Kep. Thank you.

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0: Asian to NAIDOC Week 2026, 50 Years of Deadly, Art Sale and Exhibition. Mount Pleasant Baptist Church, in partnership with Mosaic Baptist Church, invite Aboriginal artists to exhibit and sell their art at this year's NAIDOC 2026, 50 Years of Deadly Art Exhibition, 7th to 12th of July. The official opening is Sunday the 5th of July, and we invite all the artists who present to come along to the 8:30 a.m. service and the 10:30 a.m. service at Mount Pleasant Baptist Church, 497 Marmion Street, Booragoon. Part proceeds from sales of paintings will be gifted to Mosaic Church to support their church and community outreach programs in Belmont Shire. For further information, contact Gabriel Heng, phone 9329 1777, or Pastor Keith Truscott, 0433 424 708. We are celebrating 5 decades of Aboriginal Torres Strait Islander culture, resilience and leadership.
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0: Kaya, kaya nya nonot, kaya nya nonot. 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
2: Today we will look at numbers 1 to 5. For 1, we say keng. Keng means 1. Keng is spelled G-E-N-Y, keng. Number 2, we say kujo. Kujo for number 2. Kujo is spelled G-O-O-D-J-A-L, kujo. For 3, we say marin. Marin is 3. Marin is spelled M-A-R-R-D-I-N-Y, marin. Marin for 3. For 4, we say kujo, kujo. Kujo, G-O-O-D-J-A-L. And then again, G-O-O-D-J-A-L. Kujo, kujo, for 4. For 5, we say ma. Ma is M-A-R-R, ma for 5. And that was today's lesson.
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9: Kaya, kaya nyam no not, kaya nyam no not. Nige buja, nala buja, nige buja windi, nige nalang dir, nige nalang wangi. Don't you, yo? Nip, ngan wangi.
10: It's time to bring back the language with Joe Collard.
11: Look at the word, hey. In our ancient language, we say, ali. It's spelled A-L-I. Now let's add some suffixes with ali. So if we add wa, it'd be aliwa. Aliwa means look out in that direction. Aliwa. Now if we were to take out wa and replace it with dja, then it would be alija. Alija. Alija means there, not far in a distance. Now, if we were to take DJA out of Alija and replaced it with INY, then it'll be Alin. Alin. Alin means that thing in a distance. Alin. Now, let's take INY out and let's replace it with ANG, then it'll be Alang. And if we repeat it, Alang Alang means from there. So today we learnt Ali.
10: This has been brought to you by Britia in partnership with Noongar Radio. When the

0: Welcome to country. Buja, the land you walk on. We welcome you, one and all, to our First Nation country, for the land we walked upon for over 100,000 years, for we became the custodians of this country, of which we had a sharing spirit. Noonuk, Wabakort. Meet in Happy Heart, a state of your mind and your condition. To our First Nation people, we welcome you. What we have, we share. Our families, our Maman, Yogas and Kulungas, walk into this country and feel the breath of air that passes through you as we welcome you. Kwabakort, meet with Happy Heart. 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

0: 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For clothes that smell fresh, not like ashtrays. 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Quitting's hard, but you've got so many reasons to stick with it. Let's make smoking history. 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
1: Kaya Korda Morta. This is an invitation to NAIDOC Week 2026, 50 Years of Deadly, Art Sale and Exhibition. Mount Pleasant Baptist Church, in partnership with Mosaic Baptist Church, invite Aboriginal artists to exhibit and sell their art at this year's NAIDOC 2026, 50 Years of Deadly Art Exhibition, 7th to 12th of July. The official opening is Sunday the 5th of July, and we invite all the artists who present to come along to the 8:30 a.m. service and the 10:30 a.m. service at Mount Pleasant Baptist Church, 497 Marmion Street, Booragoon. Part proceeds from sales of paintings will be gifted to Mosaic Church to support their church and community outreach programs in Belmont Shire. For further information, contact Gabriel Heng, phone 9329 1777, or Pastor Keith Truscott, 0433 424 708. We are celebrating 5 decades of Aboriginal Torres Strait Islander culture, resilience and leadership.

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And now for a moment in Aboriginal history. Much of our ancient Aboriginal sites are covered by land development, preventing our people from ever going to these places of importance. Bullsbrook, just north of Perth, where the St. Mary's Church is located, was a place of importance to our people. It was considered by Noongar people that the spring water that came from the ground, or the Namahol, had healing properties. Much of the documentation of these places of importance were considered by the governments of the day as classified information, sometimes preventing any knowledge of Noongar occupation prior to European settlement. This was a method used to claim valuable Noongar land. Only now, governments have shown an interest with working with our people through native title claims. The general community are now beginning to understand and appreciate Noongar history. Noongar history is a valuable process in understanding Australia's history. History is something we can all learn from. This has been a moment in Aboriginal history.

0: G'day, Troy Cassidaly here. 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
2: 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She is my mother. Bal nanya nank. Bal nanya nank. She is my mother. He is my father. Bal nanya mam. Bal nanya mam. He is my father. She is my sister. Bal nanya chuk. 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He is my brother. 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He is my brother.
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